Must Have Met Him. That's music of Brian Free and Assurance, a top 10 tune from March of 2010 and nominated for the favorite song of that year. This song had that nomination as well. Here come the Inspirations with The Sun Came Down.

0: The Sun Came Down, that's music of the Inspirations, another song nominated for the favorite song of 2010. Three more songs that got that nomination in 2010, and we'll hear from the favorite trio of that year right after this.
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0: In this package of the program, three more songs nominated for the favorite song of 2010. We get it started with the favorite trio of that year, the Booth Brothers. Here They Come, a song that charted in the top two in May of 2010, Peace in the Shelter.

0: Peace in the Shelter. That's music of the Booth Brothers, a top two tune from May of 2010. That song and all the songs in this package of the program nominated for the favorite song of 2010.
1: Hello, I'm Michael Booth of the Booth Brothers. 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
0: Legacy 5 is next, a song of the resurrection, written by Marty Funderburk, Bev Lowry, the mother of Mark Lowry, along with James Isaac Elliott and Melissa R. Bishop. A song called When They Found Nothing, They Found Everything.
2: They

0: They Found Nothing. That's music of Legacy 5, continuing our look at songs nominated for the Favorite Song of 2010. Greater Vision is next, with a song called It Pays to Pray. Now, this song was not only written by Rodney Griffin, but had special significance in his life and family.
1: Rodney Griffin here with Greater Vision. I prayed for my father-in-law to be saved for 14 years every day, no matter where, whether we were in Canada, the U.S., or another country overseas. Every day I didn't miss a day. Over 5,000 times I asked the Lord to save my father-in-law. And nothing happened until the Lord brought him to brokenness through a heart problem. It was during this time that Reggie Binge asked Jesus to save him. And I learned really fast that it does pay to pray. And in

0: It Pays to Pray. That's music of Greater Vision, a top two tune from November of 2009. Another song nominated for the favorite song of 2010. Now, when before Greater Vision, we heard from Legacy 5 and the Booth Brothers. Now, all three of those groups joined together in 2010 to record a project called Jubilee. And that initial recording, the Jubilee Project, by Legacy 5, Greater Vision, and the Booth Brothers, was the favorite album of 2010. Our final package of music will present three more songs nominated for the favorite song of 2010, and we'll announce the winner of that award. We've got the favorite quartet to sing for us right after this.
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0: The best of the best from 2010 in this hour of the program, and the favorite quartet of that year was the Triumphant Quartet. They had a song nominated for the favorite song of the year. Here it comes, When the Trumpet Sounds. When the-

0: When the Trumpet Sounds, that's the Triumphant Quartet. That song charted at number 4 in March of 2010. Well, in that year of 2010, the Wisnitz had March's number 1 song, a song called I'll Pray For You. Susan Wisnitz talked about the song.
1: I'm going to end with a song tonight, unless the Lord changes my mind, called I'll Pray For You. The same lady that wrote Nail It to the Cross, Is Anything Too Hard for God? A Greater Yes. She wrote a song called I'll Pray For You. And I think in these days that we're living in, these last days, it's vital. If we can realize the weapon that we have in prayer, and how much we all need it. You know, there's so many times people will walk to this table and say, you know, will you pray for me? And I may think about it then and forget about it, but we need to be mindful that we have a wonderful weapon that God has given us, and we need to use it for each other and lift each other up in prayer. And you pray for me, and I'll pray for you, and together we'll touch heaven.
0: That's Susan Wisnitz, joined here by the rest of the Wisnitz. March of 2010's number 1 song.

0: Pray For You. That's music of the Wisnitz, number one in March of 2010. In April of 2010, Karen Pekineu River had a song that reached the top two. Here it comes, asking the probing question, why can't all God's children get along?
1: Why?

Why Can't All God's Children Get Along? That's music of Karen Pekanew River, a song that reached number 2 in April of 2010, another song nominated for the Favorite Song of the Year. Our final song that was nominated for the Favorite Song of 2010 reached number 1 in December of 2009, the song If You Knew Him. The song was co-written by Rodney Griffin and Joseph Habedank, who gets the opening solo. I won't

If You Knew Him. That's music of the Perrys, number one in December of 2009, and not only nominated for the Favorite Song of 2010, but the winner of the Favorite Song of the Year. Well, we're going to take a short break from our journey through the best of the best, Singing News Fan Award winners from 1970 till today, because we've got some music festivals coming up, and we want to tell you all about it. July 31st through August 2nd is the Peace Country Gospel Jamboree, and they've got some phenomenal talent we want to tell you about, and we want to share their music with you right here on Heart of the South a week from now. Gospel concerts and festivals coming to the Heart of the South listening area in August and beyond. Heart of the South is produced in the studios of Prairie Grove Promotions, made possible through the support of individuals and churches through One Hope Canada, online at onehopecanada.ca. Have a great week. 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God bless.

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1: A yellow heat warning is in effect as hot conditions in southwest Saskatchewan with daytime highs in the low 30s and overnight lows in the high teens continues for tonight. We could see some more showers and maybe a rumble of thunder this evening, but things clear out overnight, settling to a low of 16. Tomorrow, any early clouds will move along and will turn into a sunny afternoon with a high of 29. Tuesday, a few more clouds move in, but it stays mild with a high of 26. Wednesday, sunshine returns, and we're back to a high of 29. And Thursday, another great summer day ahead with plenty of sunshine and a high of 29. Find the full forecast at swiftcurrentonline.com. 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
4: A yellow heat warning is in effect as hot conditions in southwest Saskatchewan with daytime highs in the low 30s and overnight lows in the high teens continues for tonight. We could see some more showers and maybe a rumble of thunder this evening, but things clear out overnight, settling to a low of 16. Tomorrow, any early clouds will move along and will turn into a sunny afternoon with a high of 29. Tuesday, a few more clouds move in, but it stays mild with a high of 26. Wednesday, sunshine returns and we're back to a high of 29. And Thursday, another great summer day ahead with plenty of sunshine and a high of 29. Find the full forecast at swiftcurrentonline.com and stream the radio anywhere and anytime from the Swift Current Online app.
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1: A yellow heat warning is in effect as hot conditions in southwest Saskatchewan with daytime highs in the low 30s and overnight lows in the high teens continues for tonight. We could see some more showers and maybe a rumble of thunder this evening, but things clear out overnight, settling to a low of 16. Tomorrow, any early clouds will move along and will turn into a sunny afternoon with a high of 29. Tuesday, a few more clouds move in, but it stays mild with a high of 26. Wednesday, sunshine returns and we're back to a high of 29. And Thursday, another great summer day ahead with plenty of sunshine and a high of 29. Find the full forecast at swiftcurrentonline.com and stream the radio anywhere and anytime from the Swift Current Online app.
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3: A yellow heat warning is in effect as hot conditions in southwest Saskatchewan with daytime highs in the low 30s and overnight lows in the high teens continues for tonight. We could see some more showers and maybe a rumble of thunder this evening, but things clear out overnight, settling to a low of 16. Tomorrow, any early clouds will move along and will turn into a sunny afternoon with a high of 29. Tuesday, a few more clouds move in, but it stays mild with a high of 26. Wednesday, sunshine returns and we're back to a high of 29. And Thursday, another great summer day ahead with plenty of sunshine and a high of 29. Find the full forecast at swiftcurrentonline.com and stream the radio anywhere and anytime from the Swift Current Online app.
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getting to the housework on a Saturday? 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
1: A yellow heat warning is in effect as hot conditions in southwest Saskatchewan with daytime highs in the low 30s and overnight lows in the high teens continues for tonight. We could see some more showers and maybe a rumble of thunder this evening, but things clear out overnight, settling to a low of 16. Tomorrow, any early clouds will move along and will turn into a sunny afternoon with a high of 29. Tuesday, a few more clouds move in, but it stays mild with a high of 26. Wednesday, sunshine returns and we're back to a high of 29. And Thursday, another great summer day ahead with plenty of sunshine and a high of 29. Find the full forecast at swiftcurrentonline.com and stream the radio anywhere and anytime from the Swift Current Online app.
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3: A yellow heat warning is in effect as hot conditions in southwest Saskatchewan with daytime highs in the low 30s and overnight lows in the high teens continues for tonight. We could see some more showers and maybe a rumble of thunder this evening, but things clear out overnight, settling to a low of 16. Tomorrow, any early clouds will move along and will turn into a sunny afternoon with a high of 29. Tuesday, a few more clouds move in, but it stays mild with a high of 26. Wednesday, sunshine returns and we're back to a high of 29. And Thursday, another great summer day ahead with plenty of sunshine and a high of 29. Find the full forecast at swiftcurrentonline.com. 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
1: A yellow heat warning is in effect as hot conditions in southwest Saskatchewan with daytime highs in the low 30s and overnight lows in the high teens continues for tonight. We could see some more showers and maybe a rumble of thunder this evening, but things clear out overnight, settling to a low of 16. Tomorrow, any early clouds will move along and will turn into a sunny afternoon with a high of 29. Tuesday, a few more clouds move in, but it stays mild with a high of 26. Wednesday, sunshine returns and we're back to a high of 29. And Thursday, another great summer day ahead with plenty of sunshine and a high of 29. Find the full forecast at swiftcurrentonline.com and stream the radio anywhere and anytime from the Swift Current Online app.
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2: A yellow heat warning is in effect as hot conditions in southwest Saskatchewan with daytime highs in the low 30s and overnight lows in the high teens continues for tonight. We could see some more showers and maybe a rumble of thunder this evening, but things clear out overnight, settling to a low of 16. Tomorrow, any early clouds will move along and will turn into a sunny afternoon with a high of 29. Tuesday, a few more clouds move in, but it stays mild with a high of 26. Wednesday, sunshine returns and we're back to a high of 29. And Thursday, another great summer day ahead with plenty of sunshine and a high of 29. Find the full forecast at swiftcurrentonline.com and stream the radio anywhere and anytime from the Swift Current Online app.
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2: A yellow heat warning is in effect as hot conditions in southwest Saskatchewan with daytime highs in the low 30s and overnight lows in the high teens continues for tonight. We could see some more showers and maybe a rumble of thunder this evening, but things clear out overnight, settling to a low of 16. Tomorrow, any early clouds will move along and will turn into a sunny afternoon with a high of 29. Tuesday, a few more clouds move in, but it stays mild with a high of 26. Wednesday, sunshine returns and we're back to a high of 29. And Thursday, another great summer day ahead with plenty of sunshine and a high of 29. Find the full forecast at swiftcurrentonline.com and stream the radio anywhere and anytime from the Swift Current Online app.
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3: A yellow heat warning is in effect as hot conditions in southwest Saskatchewan with daytime highs in the low 30s and overnight lows in the high teens continues for tonight. We could see some more showers and maybe a rumble of thunder this evening, but things clear out overnight, settling to a low of 16. Tomorrow, any early clouds will move along and will turn into a sunny afternoon with a high of 29. Tuesday, a few more clouds move in, but it stays mild with a high of 26. Wednesday, sunshine returns and we're back to a high of 29. And Thursday, another great summer day ahead with plenty of sunshine and a high of 29. Find the full forecast at swiftcurrentonline.com and stream the radio anywhere and anytime from the Swift Current Online app.
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2: A yellow heat warning is in effect as hot conditions in southwest Saskatchewan with daytime highs in the low 30s and overnight lows in the high teens continues for today and tonight. We'll see a mixture of sun and cloud today, with a chance of a few showers this morning and the risk of a thunderstorm. It'll be breezy as those south winds pick up, and we're heading for a high of 30, feeling more like 37. There's still a good chance for showers and maybe a thunderstorm this evening before things clear out overnight, cooling off to 16. Tomorrow, any leftover clouds won't stick around long, and we're in for a sunny afternoon with a high of 29. Tuesday, expect more clouds around with a high of 26. Wednesday, sunshine is back with a high of 29. And Thursday, another sunny summer day with a high of 29. Find the full forecast at swiftcurrentonline.com and stream the radio anywhere and anytime from the Swift Current Online app.
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4: A yellow heat warning is in effect as hot conditions in southwest Saskatchewan with daytime highs in the low 30s and overnight lows in the high teens continues for today and tonight. We'll see a mixture of sun and cloud today, with a chance of a few showers this morning and the risk of a thunderstorm. It'll be breezy as those south winds pick up, and we're heading for a high of 30, feeling more like 37. There's still a good chance for showers and maybe a thunderstorm this evening before things clear out overnight, cooling off to 16. Tomorrow, any leftover clouds won't stick around long, and we're in for a sunny afternoon with a high of 29. Tuesday, expect more clouds around with a high of 26. Wednesday, sunshine is back with a high of 29. And Thursday, another sunny summer day with a high of 29. Find the full forecast at swiftcurrentonline.com and stream the radio anywhere and anytime from the Swift Current Online app.
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3: A yellow heat warning is in effect as hot conditions in southwest Saskatchewan with daytime highs in the low 30s and overnight lows in the high teens continues for today and tonight. We'll see a mixture of sun and cloud today, with a chance of a few showers this morning and the risk of a thunderstorm. It'll be breezy as those south winds pick up, and we're heading for a high of 30, feeling more like 37. There's still a good chance for showers and maybe a thunderstorm this evening before things clear out overnight, cooling off to 16. Tomorrow, any leftover clouds won't stick around long, and we're in for a sunny afternoon with a high of 29. Tuesday, expect more clouds around with a high of 26. Wednesday, sunshine is back with a high of 29. And Thursday, another sunny summer day with a high of 29. Find the full forecast at swiftcurrentonline.com and stream the radio anywhere and anytime from the Swift Current Online app.
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4: A yellow heat warning is in effect as hot conditions in southwest Saskatchewan with daytime highs in the low 30s and overnight lows in the high teens continues for today and tonight. We'll see a mixture of sun and cloud today, with a chance of a few showers this morning and the risk of a thunderstorm. It'll be breezy as those south winds pick up, and we're heading for a high of 30, feeling more like 37. There's still a good chance for showers and maybe a thunderstorm this evening before things clear out overnight, cooling off to 16. Tomorrow, any leftover clouds won't stick around long, and we're in for a sunny afternoon with a high of 29. Tuesday, expect more clouds around with a high of 26. Wednesday, sunshine is back with a high of 29. And Thursday, another sunny summer day with a high of 29. Find the full forecast at swiftcurrentonline.com and stream the radio anywhere and anytime from the Swift Current Online app.
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2: A yellow heat warning is in effect as hot conditions in southwest Saskatchewan with daytime highs in the low 30s and overnight lows in the high teens continues for today and tonight. We'll see a mixture of sun and cloud today, with a chance of a few showers this morning and the risk of a thunderstorm. It'll be breezy as those south winds pick up, and we're heading for a high of 30, feeling more like 37. There's still a good chance for showers and maybe a thunderstorm this evening before things clear out overnight, cooling off to 16. Tomorrow, any leftover clouds won't stick around long, and we're in for a sunny afternoon with a high of 29. Tuesday, expect more clouds around with a high of 26. Wednesday, sunshine is back with a high of 29. And Thursday, another sunny summer day with a high of 29. Find the full forecast at swiftcurrentonline.com and stream the radio anywhere and anytime from the Swift Current Online app.
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2: A yellow heat warning is in effect as hot conditions in southwest Saskatchewan with daytime highs in the low 30s and overnight lows in the high teens continues for today and tonight. We'll see a mixture of sun and cloud today, with a chance of a few showers this morning and the risk of a thunderstorm. It'll be breezy as those south winds pick up, and we're heading for a high of 30, feeling more like 37. There's still a good chance for showers and maybe a thunderstorm this evening before things clear out overnight, cooling off to 16. Tomorrow, any leftover clouds won't stick around long, and we're in for a sunny afternoon with a high of 29. Tuesday, expect more clouds around with a high of 26. Wednesday, sunshine is back with a high of 29. And Thursday, another sunny summer day with a high of 29. Find the full forecast at SwiftCurrentOnline.com and stream the radio anywhere and anytime from the Swift Current Online app.
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1: A yellow heat warning is in effect as hot conditions in southwest Saskatchewan with daytime highs in the low 30s and overnight lows in the high teens continues for today and tonight. We'll see a mixture of sun and cloud today, with a chance of a few showers this morning and the risk of a thunderstorm. It'll be breezy as those south winds pick up, and we're heading for a high of 30, feeling more like 37. There's still a good chance for showers and maybe a thunderstorm this evening before things clear out overnight, cooling off to 16. Tomorrow, any leftover clouds won't stick around long, and we're in for a sunny afternoon with a high of 29. Tuesday, expect more clouds around with a high of 26. Wednesday, sunshine is back with a high of 29. And Thursday, another sunny summer day with a high of 29. Find the full forecast at swiftcurrentonline.com and stream the radio anywhere and anytime from the Swift Current Online app.
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4: A yellow heat warning is in effect as hot conditions in southwest Saskatchewan with daytime highs in the low 30s and overnight lows in the high teens continues for today and tonight. We'll see a mixture of sun and cloud today, with a chance of a few showers this morning and the risk of a thunderstorm. It'll be breezy as those south winds pick up, and we're heading for a high of 30, feeling more like 37. There's still a good chance for showers and maybe a thunderstorm this evening before things clear out overnight, cooling off to 16. Tomorrow, any leftover clouds won't stick around long, and we're in for a sunny afternoon with a high of 29. Tuesday, expect more clouds around with a high of 26. Wednesday, sunshine is back with a high of 29. And Thursday, another sunny summer day with a high of 29. Find the full forecast at swiftcurrentonline.com and stream the radio anywhere and anytime from the Swift Current Online app.
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2: A yellow heat warning is in effect as hot conditions in southwest Saskatchewan with daytime highs in the low 30s and overnight lows in the high teens continues for today and tonight. We'll see a mixture of sun and cloud today, with a chance of a few showers this morning and the risk of a thunderstorm. It'll be breezy as those south winds pick up, and we're heading for a high of 30, feeling more like 37. There's still a good chance for showers and maybe a thunderstorm this evening before things clear out overnight, cooling off to 16. Tomorrow, any leftover clouds won't stick around long, and we're in for a sunny afternoon with a high of 29. Tuesday, expect more clouds around with a high of 26. Wednesday, sunshine is back with a high of 29. And Thursday, another sunny summer day with a high of 29. Find the full forecast at swiftcurrentonline.com and stream the radio anywhere and anytime from the Swift Current Online app.
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2: A yellow heat warning is in effect as hot conditions in southwest Saskatchewan with daytime highs in the low 30s and overnight lows in the high teens continues for today and tonight. We'll see a mixture of sun and cloud today, with a chance of a few showers this morning and the risk of a thunderstorm. It'll be breezy as those south winds pick up, and we're heading for a high of 30, feeling more like 37. There's still a good chance for showers and maybe a thunderstorm this evening before things clear out overnight, cooling off to 16. Tomorrow, any leftover clouds won't stick around long, and we're in for a sunny afternoon with a high of 29. Tuesday, expect more clouds around with a high of 26. Wednesday, sunshine is back with a high of 29. And Thursday, another sunny summer day with a high of 29. Find the full forecast at swiftcurrentonline.com and stream the radio anywhere and anytime from the Swift Current Online app.
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2: A yellow heat warning is in effect as hot conditions in southwest Saskatchewan with daytime highs in the low 30s and overnight lows in the high teens continues for today and tonight. We'll see a mixture of sun and cloud today, with a chance of a few showers this morning and the risk of a thunderstorm. It'll be breezy as those south winds pick up, and we're heading for a high of 30, feeling more like 37. There's still a good chance for showers and maybe a thunderstorm this evening before things clear out overnight, cooling off to 16. Tomorrow, any leftover clouds won't stick around long, and we're in for a sunny afternoon with a high of 29. Tuesday, expect more clouds around with a high of 26. Wednesday, sunshine is back with a high of 29. And Thursday, another sunny summer day with a high of 29. Find the full forecast at swiftcurrentonline.com and stream the radio anywhere and anytime from the Swift Current Online app.
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4: A yellow heat warning is in effect as hot conditions in southwest Saskatchewan with daytime highs in the low 30s and overnight lows in the high teens continues for today and tonight. We'll see a mixture of sun and cloud today, with a chance of a few showers this morning and the risk of a thunderstorm. It'll be breezy as those south winds pick up, and we're heading for a high of 30, feeling more like 37. There's still a good chance for showers and maybe a thunderstorm this evening before things clear out overnight, cooling off to 16. Tomorrow, any leftover clouds won't stick around long, and we're in for a sunny afternoon with a high of 29. Tuesday, expect more clouds around with a high of 26. Wednesday, sunshine is back with a high of 29. And Thursday, another sunny summer day with a high of 29. Find the full forecast at swiftcurrentonline.com and stream the radio anywhere and anytime from the Swift Current Online app.
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joining us for another Sunday morning of inspiration. Coming up next, the gospel message in Low German at 7:30. Right now, it's time for the People's Gospel Hour on Country 1490.

From our own studios in Halifax, Nova Scotia, Canada, this is the People's Gospel Hour, Tom Baker speaking. This is the third in the series of messages from Jeremiah number 3, preached by Radio Pastor Perry F. Rockwood. Today's sermon covers chapters 26 to 33, revealing a God still anxious for his people to repent, and yet in his holiness, a God who must punish sin. Why not phone and invite a friend to listen in with you? Dear Father in heaven, Jeremiah preached a hard message to a people whose heart had been hardened by the deceitfulness of sin, very similar to the people in our day. Bless the message. I pray in Jesus' name. Amen. A warm welcome to our program. Please have your Bible open to the Gospel of Matthew, chapter 14, for our Bible reading later in the program. That's the Gospel of Matthew, chapter 14.

Now it's letter time. Our first letter today is from Ontario. I thank you very much for praying for me. I need prayer so much. I keep your ministry in my prayers too. Please continue praying for my dying friends. It is just because of God's grace they've not died yet. Please pray that God will open doors for me to tell them and show them God's love for them. And a letter from North Ireland. Thank you for the blessing of hearing the People's Gospel Hour, Sundays, over Manix Radio, the hub of the British Isles. May the Lord continually bless the faithful messages preached from the Holy Ghost-inspired King James Version of God's Word by our ever-remembered, humble, loving Pastor Perry F. Rockwood. And our last letter is from New Hampshire. We can't thank the Lord enough for your ministry, the perennial hymns, the King James Version Bible, your faithful work, the Gospel Standard. We love you all so much in the Lord. Thank you for your letters. We thank and praise the Lord for each one of you and for the privilege of ministering to you Monday to Friday each week and again each Lord's Day with the Word of God. Now it's Bible time. I'm reading today from the Gospel of Matthew, chapter 14, verses 1 to 12. At that time, Herod the Tetrarch heard of the fame of Jesus and said unto his servants, "This is John the Baptist. He is risen from the dead, and therefore mighty works do show forth themselves in him." For Herod had laid hold on John, and bound him, and put him in prison for Herodias' sake, his brother Philip's wife. For John said unto him, "It is not lawful for thee to have her." And when he would have put him to death, he feared the multitude, because they counted him as a prophet. But when Herod's birthday was kept, the daughter of Herodias danced before them, and pleased Herod, whereupon he promised with an oath to give her whatsoever she would ask. And she, being before instructed of her mother, said, "Give me here John Baptist's head in a charger." And the king was sorry. Nevertheless, for the oath's sake, and them which sat with him at meat, he commanded it to be given her. And he sent and beheaded John in the prison. And his head was brought in a charger, and given to the damsel, and she brought it to her mother. And his disciples came, and took up the body and buried it, and went and told Jesus. May the Lord bless the reading of God's inspired, preserved, and infallible word.

Now a page from our Sunday scrapbook. Power of Prayer. A woman came to a missionary at Bangalore, asking him to intervene and prevent a certain native Christian from praying for her anymore. When asked how she knew that the Christian was praying for her, she replied, "I used to perform my worship to the idols quite comfortably, but for some time past, I have not been able to do so. Besides, he told me at one time that he was praying for my family, and now my son and two daughters have become Christians. If he goes on praying, he may make me become a Christian too. He is always bringing those things to pass with his prayers. Somebody must make him stop."

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Ephesians chapter 5, verse 1. Be ye therefore followers of God as dear children. God not only has reached down in grace and mercy to save sinful creatures as you and I, but now he beseeches you and I as dear children, literally beloved children, to follow, to mimic him. And he's given us the perfect example to mimic, and that's the example of his own dear Son, the one who suffered, bled, and died for us. We're not to follow the world in all its wickedness. No, we're to separate ourselves from all of that and unto Christ. The issue of the Gospel Standard is available upon request. It's a wonderful publication, overflowing with thanksgiving to our gracious, wonderful God. Please write us. Share prayer request and pray for this faith ministry. Only eternity will reveal the power that your prayers have had on the salvation of souls, God's provision for the ministry, and the blessings he has bestowed upon us. Be sure to include the call letters of your station, our email address, pghstaff@tpgh.org, and our website is www.tpgh.org. Our mailing address, The People's Gospel Hour, Post Office Box 1660, Halifax, Nova Scotia, Canada, B3J3A1. That address again, The People's Gospel Hour, Post Office Box 1660, Halifax, Nova Scotia, Canada, B3J3A1. Our United States address, The People's Gospel Hour, Post Office Box 55862, Boston, Massachusetts, 02205. Now, after a message and song, a message by Pastor Perry F. Rockwood.

0: Shall we pray? Our Father, we bow before Thee in the name of our Lord Jesus Christ, and we're so thankful that in times like these we have a Savior, one who died for us on the cross and shed His precious blood, one who is with us day by day when we are with Him, and one who is coming back again so that we can be with Him forever. I pray for those who are sick and aged and sorrowing and lonely. I pray for homes. I pray for marriages. I pray for those who are not saved, those who are religious but lost, those who hope to be saved, that many today, by the power of the Holy Spirit, will be brought under conviction of sin and repentance unto salvation. I pray today for the broadcast, and I pray for souls. In Jesus' name, amen. As we study the book of Jeremiah, we're turning today to chapter 26, and the key verse there is verse 13. Therefore now amend your ways and your doings, and obey the voice of the Lord your God, and the Lord will repent him of the evil that he hath pronounced upon you. These words were uttered by Jeremiah under strange circumstances. He was on trial for heresy. Jeremiah's message was one of judgment. This caused hostility from the priests and the prophets and the people. Jeremiah had been seized and condemned to die by this ecclesiastical court. The priests and prophets were his accusers before the princes. How often this has been repeated in the history of God's true witnesses. So today, fundamental Christians are despised and persecuted. Jeremiah's defense was given in very few words in verses 12 to 15. He told them he was God's messenger. He warns them that if they kill him, they will be shedding innocent blood. In verses 16 to 24, the princes and the people were deeply impressed and declared that Jeremiah was not worthy of death. Jeremiah was set free. Now in chapter 27, the message is to go out again to all the nations that they are to yield to the king of Babylon. God reminds these nations that he is the creator, and he gives power to whomever he chooses. And now have I given all these lands into the hand of Nebuchadnezzar, the king of Babylon, my servant. Verse 6, God calls Nebuchadnezzar my servant, and the beasts of the field have I given him also to serve him. God told the nations to obey the king of Babylon. Had they done so, they would have saved many lives. Notice verse 8, and it shall come to pass that the nations and kingdom which will not serve the same Nebuchadnezzar, the king of Babylon, and that will not put their neck under the yoke of the king of Babylon, that nation will I punish, saith the Lord. I will punish with the sword, and with the famine, and with the pestilence, until I have consumed them by my hand. Chapter 28 continues the prophecy of the oaks. One of the false prophets, Hananiah, refutes the prophecy of Jeremiah and claims to give the true word of God. Jeremiah rebukes the false prophet. He says, then said the prophet Jeremiah unto Hananiah the prophet, hear now, Hananiah, the Lord hath not sent thee. My, it must be sad to be a prophet and yet not sent by the Lord. But thou makest this people to trust in a lie. Therefore thus saith the Lord, behold, I will cast thee from off the face of the earth. This year thou shalt die, because thou hast taught rebellion against the Lord. So Hananiah the prophet died in the same year, in the seventh month. We have the same situation today all over the land. We have the promotion of false Bibles by the best accepted Christian leaders. We have a false way of salvation promoted with almost no emphasis on sin and judgment and hell. When was the last time you heard a message on hell and the reality of hell for every lost sinner? There is today an ear-tickling philosophy that Paul mentions in 2 Timothy 4:3, And this pervades our land and cries, peace, peace, when there is no peace. There's also a worldly philosophy towards the gospel that shuns separation and holy living. The church itself has captured the spirit of the world in order to cater to the world. What this world needs more than anything else are prophets like Jeremiah, who speak the word of the Lord in truth to a dying generation. In chapter 29, Jeremiah tells the people that they will be in captivity for 70 years, after which God will visit them and restore them to their homeland. In the meantime, they are to settle down in Babylon and seek the peace of the city. Then came the false prophets who rejected Jeremiah's message as a message from God. God again, here in verse 32, yes, even 31, pronounces a judgment against the false prophets. God always deals with sin. God has not changed today. God has his eyes upon this nation and upon every false teaching. God knows what is going on throughout the nations of the world. God sees the humanism, the evolutionary teaching, the false philosophies, and the many religions that present a false view of salvation. The fourth major section of Jeremiah is found in chapters 30 to 39. In chapter 30, we have the invasion of Nebuchadnezzar foretold. Jeremiah has been arrested and is in jail. The prophecy of the false prophets proved to be wrong. Darkness and spiritual calamity pervades the land. Then Jeremiah sees the day of the Lord in verses 6 and 7. Ask ye now, and see whether a man doth travail with child. Wherefore do I see every man with his hands on his loins, as a woman in travail? And all faces are turned into paleness. Alas, for that day is great, so that none is like it. It is even the time of Jacob's trouble, but he shall be saved out of it. God tells them that the great day of tribulation, the tribulation, the great one, which follows the rapture, the time of Jacob's trouble, will be far worse than what they are going through now. Then God gives them the promise that out of that time of trouble, the people of Israel shall return to the land. The son of David will be raised from the dead and will rule over them as they enter the kingdom age. Thus saith the Lord, verse 18, behold, I will bring again the captivity of Jacob's tents, and have mercy on his dwelling places, and the city shall be builded upon her own heap, and the palace shall remain after the manner thereof. When will all this take place? Notice verse 24, in the latter days, the kingdom age, which will take place after the great tribulation period. My, we need to know the dispensational periods of the Word of God. When we come to chapters 30 to 33, we have a message of hope, the burden of the prophetic message being that of coming restoration. In chapter 31, God tells his people what he is going to do. Verse 1, at the same time, saith the Lord, will I be the God of all the families of Israel, and they shall be my people. This prophecy, of course, is future. While Israel today returns to the land of Palestine, they have not returned to God. Oh, no, they're still persecuting the Christians in Palestine. God tells them here, I have loved thee with an everlasting love. Therefore, with loving kindness have I drawn thee. Verse 3, the reason why God is going to restore his people to the land is because he loves them. You may ask, well, how can God love such a people? I ask you, how can God love a people like us? How can God love me? How can God love you? Not only does God love Israel, but he loves the world. For God so loved the world that he gave his only begotten Son, that whosoever believeth in him should not perish, but have everlasting life. Herein is love, not that we love God, but that he loved us. 1 John 4:10, God loves us because he is love. He has provided that love in the person of His Son, the Lord Jesus Christ. And through His Son, He has provided salvation. Verse 10, hear the word of the Lord, O ye nations, and declare it in the isles afar off, and say, He that scattereth Israel will gather him and keep him as a shepherd doth his flock. God's desire is that the whole world hear the message of love and salvation. God says there is a scattering and a gathering. There is judgment and there is grace. God will make a new covenant with Israel, but it will be different than the covenant made with Moses. It will be engraved upon the hearts of the people and not upon the tables of stone. Their sins will be forgiven. Chapter 32 opens with Jeremiah in prison. In verses 6 to 15, we have the coming of his cousins with their request to buy his field in Anathoth. The right of redemption was Jeremiah's, according to Leviticus 25. The sale was made for 17 shekels of silver. The deed was given to Barak, the faithful secretary of the prophet. In verses 16 to 25, we have Jeremiah's prayer. Behold, I am the Lord. There is nothing too hard for the Lord. Is there anything too hard for me? God says. Perhaps many of you today are going through trials and testings and disappointments and suffering. Is there anything too hard for the Lord? In chapter 33, Jeremiah is still in prison. But the Lord said unto him, call unto me, and I will answer thee, and show thee great and mighty things which thou knowest not. Jeremiah had questions as to why Judah had to go into captivity. We all have questions. Why does God allow this to happen? Why does God allow this sickness unto death? Why did God take my loved one who was so precious to me? We all have our whys, but God says, call upon me. Get on your knees in prayer and look for a miracle. God is able to meet that need in your life and home. Get your eyes off the circumstances and fix your eyes upon God. Then God reveals his future blessings and glory in verses 6 to 14. Health and cure, abundance of peace and truth, a complete return from the captivity of both Judah and Israel, cleansing all their iniquity, complete forgiveness, all are promised. Nor have these promises been yet fulfilled. God's future plan is to restore the city and the land. God says, behold, in those days I will perform that good thing. In those days, in the coming days, the days of blessing and glory, when Christ comes the second time, he, the branch of righteousness, will occupy the throne of his father David. Then salvation for his people shall have come, and the city will receive a new name, the Lord our righteousness. The only righteousness we can ever have is in Jesus Christ. He alone is our righteousness, for he hath made him to be sin for us who knew no sin, that we might be made the righteousness of God in him. We have no righteousness in ourselves. All our righteousness is our filthy rags. But Christ is our righteousness when we repent and receive him as our own personal Savior. Oh, today turn to the Lord. And I know every one of you want a copy of today's message, along with the other three in this series, Studies in Jeremiah, number 3. This broadcast is sponsored by the People's Gospel Hour, Halifax, Nova Scotia, Canada, B3J3A1. Our United States address, the People's Gospel Hour, Box 55862, Boston, Massachusetts, 02205. 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

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CJSN is a proud part of Golden West, connecting communities. 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Coming up, Banner of Truth at 8:30, then the children's program Adventures in Odyssey at 10. Now, here's Canada's National Bible Hour

0: Welcome to Canada's National Bible Hour, a ministry of Mission Go. I'm Brian Albrecht, the President Emeritus and Director of Canada's National Bible Hour. We are thrilled to have you with us today as we embark on a journey to reach the world for Jesus Christ.
1: Today our text is found in Psalm chapter 8, verse 1, which says, O Lord, our Lord, how excellent is your name in all the earth, who have set your glory above the heavens. The Lord Jesus is sitting at the right hand of God the Father, who reigns in heaven. He's overseeing the affairs of all men. He actually was a creator. He actually holds all things together. Everything is working according to his will and according to his plan. And we can trust in those kinds of things. And when it talks about setting his glory above the heavens, he's present everywhere, but he's seated at the right hand of God. And so we know that he's watching over the affairs of all men, of this whole world. He's watching over our affairs as well. And he's meeting our needs, and he's opening doors for us as we walk in faith, as we trust him, as we meditate upon his word, and as we seek his face. He reveals his will to us. He enables us. He opens doors for us. He watches over us. He protects us. And he continues to bless us each day. What a wonderful God we have. What a wonderful relationship we have with the God of the universe.

Welcome back to Mission Moments. I promised you a story this week. Her name, the way our team tells it, is Mama Aminata. She is a grandmother. She has buried two of her grandchildren before they reached the age of five. Both, our team believes, from waterborne illness. For most of her life, Mama Aminata walked to the same stream her own mother walked to. She left the house before sunrise. She filled two yellow plastic containers. She balanced one on her head and carried the other. And by the time she got home, the sun was already high. When our team came to her village, she did not trust them. She had seen organizations come and go. She had heard promises. She watched from a distance as the men set up the drill. Pause. But when the chief gathered the village under the tree, and our team leader opened the Bible and read from the Gospel of John, "Whoever drinks of the water that I will give him will never be thirsty again," something in her began to soften. The well was drilled. The pump was installed. Clean water came up out of the ground for the first time in the history of that village. And the day the children gathered around that pump, laughing, soaking each other, drinking from cupped hands, Mama Aminata sat down in the dust and wept. A few weeks later, she walked by herself to find the local pastor our team had trained. She said, "Tell me again about this living water. I want to know the Jesus who sent you." Friend, that is what your gifts have built. Not just wells, grandmothers like Mama Aminata sitting under mango trees, learning the name of Jesus for the first time. Children who will grow up healthy enough to hear the gospel preached. Pastors who can serve their own villages because someone in Canada or someone in the United States said yes to a campaign they would never see in person. But here is what weighs on my heart today. There are more Mama Aminatas. There are more villages. Our team has a list. Right now, on that list, there are villages that have asked for a well, and we cannot reach them. Not because the gospel has run out, not because the team has lost its courage, because the truck cannot make the trip, because the tractor will not start. That is why we are asking. $75,000 for Wells of Hope, a pickup, a compact tractor, the tools to keep going, and the doors that will open when we do. Would you pray for Mama Aminata's village this week? Would you pray for the villages still waiting? And if the Lord moves your heart, visit mishongo.org Sierra Leone Water or call our friends at Canada's National Bible Hour. Our final mission moment in this series, and a direct invitation to be part of what God is doing

This month, we would like to make available a booklet about hope, The Anchor of Your Soul, by June Hunt. June Hunt is the creator of Hope for the Heart, a global biblical counseling ministry, as well as the host of the award-winning Hope for the Heart radio program. Seeing yourself through God's eyes, healing the hurting heart, and hope for your heart are just a few of her many publications. When trouble knocks you off of your feet, hope also seems to be swept away and feelings of hopelessness and depression can set in. There are many causes of hopelessness. The most common is placing our confidence on things that can fail: money, health, beauty, relationships, and status. But our hope in God should not be based on other people or circumstances. God wants to work out His purposes for you and ultimately give you peace that passes all understanding. In June Hunt's Hope, learn what all of the unreliable anchors are and how to place your hope in the only anchor that will never fail. Packed with scriptures, charts, diagrams, easy to understand explanations, and practical applications, Hope will help you anchor yourself in God's rock-steady promises. In the section titled Steps to Solution, June Hunt gives you practical advice on what characterizes misplaced hope, the symptoms of hopelessness, what distinguishes faith from hope, how to understand God's will in the midst of disappointment, how to reach out to those contemplating suicide, find an anchor for your soul and a sure hope through the guaranteed promises of God. 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
1: We're all aware that our world is filled with wars and famine, and many suffer from what is called the destructive forces of nature, like hurricanes or tornadoes and floods. In spite of difficult circumstances, however, we still need to look up and be grateful for the many mercies God has given. A man who always seemed to find something to be thankful for fell and broke his leg. Someone said, "Now that he's broken his leg, I wonder what he will find to be thankful for." Sure enough, when they met, the man said, "You know, I'm thankful I didn't break both legs." So we may face problems and difficulties, but we still can find reasons to be thankful. Our topic today is God's great blessings for believers. We as Christian believers have many reasons to give thanks to God, even though we may face problems. There are blessings that God has showered upon us that we need to recognize and to be humbly grateful for. 1 Thessalonians 5:18 says, "In everything give thanks, for this is the will of God concerning in Christ Jesus concerning you." So, as believers, we are urged then to give thanks, not necessarily for everything, but in everything. The Apostle Paul reminded the Ephesian believers in chapter 1, verse 3, "Blessed be the God and Father of our Lord Jesus Christ, who hath blessed us with all spiritual blessings in heavenly places in Christ." So Paul says there are a vast number of blessings that we enjoy in Christ that should cause us to be grateful to God.

God. Let us look for a few moments at some of these great spiritual blessings of believers. First, believers are blessed with a great love. Ephesians 2 and 4 says, "But God, who is rich in mercy, for his great love wherewith he loved us." Paul then is saying that the love God has showered upon us is a great love. I'm sure he would say, first of all, because it is the love of a great God. "Great is the Lord and greatly to be praised," said King David in Psalm 48. God Jehovah is a great God because he is the living God. He is the creator God. All things were made by him, and without him was not anything made that was made. John 1 and 3. He is the eternal God. "I change not," Malachi 3 declares. This great, eternal, creator God has loved us with an everlasting love. The miracle of miracles is his love was extended to us while we were unsaved sinners. "But God commendeth his love toward us in that while we were yet sinners, Christ died for us," Romans 5 and 8. We were not nice, clean, holy people when God loved us, but sinners, lost and undone. God, high and holy, loving sinners, giving his only begotten Son to die for sinners. God chose us, called us by the gospel, and then cleansed us by the precious sacrifice of Calvary, all freely without price, and then placed us into his own holy family forever. All of this love and mercy of the great God prompted the Apostle John to say, "Behold, what manner of love the Father hath bestowed upon us, that we should be called the sons of God, and it doth not yet appear what we shall be." How can one understand such love? The hymn writer has described it beautifully when he says, "The love of God is greater far than tongue or pen can ever tell. It goes beyond the highest star and reaches to the lowest hell. Could we with ink the ocean fill, and were the skies of parchment made, were every stalk on earth a quill, and every man a scribe by trade, to write the love of God above would drain the ocean dry, nor could the scroll contain the whole, though stretched from sky to sky. O love of God, how rich and pure, how measureless and strong, it shall forevermore endure the saints' and angels' song." We as believers have been blessed with God's great eternal love. Let us thank him today and rejoice in it. Then as believers, we've been blessed with a great salvation. Hebrews 2 and 3 says, "How shall we escape if we neglect so great salvation?" The salvation that God has provided for us is a great salvation. First, because it's cost to God the Father. He had to send his only Son into a wicked world when he knew he'd be scorned and rejected and then suffer on a cross. And all the while he would show love, mercy, and grace to the wicked offenders. To Jesus, the cost was willingness to leave the Father and the joys of heaven and to come down to a sin-drenched earth. Here he would suffer the untold agonies of the cross, but by doing so, he would pay the price of man's sin in full and forever. He came, becoming, as John says, the propitiation for our sins, and not for ours only, but also for the sins of the whole world. 1 John 2. The salvation of God is great because of what it does. It cleanses us from sin. But more, salvation changes us inside, giving us a new spiritual nature by the power of God's Spirit, a nature that loves God and is capable of living with God forever. 2 Corinthians 5:17 says, "If any man be in Christ, he is a new creature. Old things are passed away. Behold, all things are become new." We receive this great salvation freely, simply by believing and asking Christ to save us. Some will say, "That's too good to be true." Well, it is good, and it is true. We can never thank God enough for calling us to believe and receive his Son. I hope if you've never trusted Christ, you will today.
call upon him, for God's word says, whosoever shall call upon the name of the Lord shall be saved. With a great salvation also comes the blessing of a great joy. In Acts 8:8, Philip goes down to the despised city of Samaria and preaches salvation through Christ. And it says the people with one accord gave heed unto those things that Philip spake, hearing and seeing the miracles which he did. And there was great joy in that city. Great joy is the result of receiving God's great salvation. Every believer, sooner or later, experiences the deep, satisfying joy of sins forgiven. The Apostle Peter referred to the joy of salvation when he wrote to believers that had never seen Christ but had trusted him, saying, whom having not seen ye love, in whom though now ye see him not, yet believing ye rejoice with joy unspeakable and full of glory. Chapter 1, verse 8. Believers have the joy of the Lord as their strength, and this enables us to rejoice in the Lord despite trying circumstances that surround us. What a blessing from God his joy is. It enables us to persevere on our journey to our heavenly home. Another great blessing for believers is that of great peace. Psalm 119:165 says, great peace have they which love thy law. Jesus said to his disciples, peace I leave with you, my peace I give unto you. Let not your heart be troubled, neither let it be afraid. John 14. There was much to fear when Jesus was about to leave his disciples. Everything seemed so uncertain and strange. But Jesus promised them his peace, that deep sense of knowing that God was there and would take care of every detail. So God's word promises then to us a twofold peace. First, peace with God when we accept him as Savior, and then the peace of God when we trust him as our Lord and for our lives. Paul spoke of a peace that was beyond understanding when he said, and the peace of God which passeth all understanding shall keep your hearts and minds through Christ Jesus. Philippians 4. Let us believe God's word and learn to trust his wisdom and his love in troublesome times of this earthly life. The hymn writer has said, change and decay in all around I see. O thou who changest not, abide with me. Let us thank God today for his abiding presence and the peace that we can have in the midst of life's storms. Then the believer is blessed with the expectation of great glory ahead. There will be the long-promised return of Christ, an event promised by God to be glorious. Luke 21:27 says, and then shall they see the Son of Man coming in a cloud with power and great glory. This Jesus, who came to earth as the babe of Bethlehem, was destined to be the Savior, the one who would give his life a ransom for man's sin. He was rejected of men and a man of sorrows, acquainted with grief, and on the cross he died the just for the unjust, that he might bring us to God. With the sacrifice of his life for sins complete, Jesus rose from the dead. He returned to heaven, and one day he, perhaps soon, will come again, not as the humble Lamb of God, but as the Lion of the tribe of Judah, who will rule the world with a rod of iron. Scripture says when he comes, it will be with great glory and great power, and his saints will come with him. 1 Thessalonians 3, Paul says to the believers there, to the end that he, that is God, may establish your hearts unblameable in holiness before God, even our Father, at the coming of our Lord Jesus Christ with all his saints. The thrilling thing here is that when Christ experiences great glory, so will his saints. When Christ comes to reclaim God's world from wicked men, we come with him. When Christ is glorified as the rightful king and ruler of God's world, we will be with him, sharing the glory as a queen shares the glory of the king's crowning.
2 Timothy 2 and 12 says, "For if we suffer with him, we shall also reign with him." And Revelation 5 and 9 says, "For thou hast redeemed us to God by thy blood, out of every kindred, tongue, and people, and nation, and hast made us unto God kings and priests, and we shall reign on the earth." Great glory for Christ will also mean great glory for the believing church, who is his bride. What exciting, glorious times are ahead for believers. Then there's the glorious resurrection of believers who have died in the faith of Christ, or the sudden transformation of living believers at the rapture. Paul speaks of some of the great changes ahead when he says in 1 Corinthians 15, "So also is the resurrection. It is sown in corruption. It is raised in incorruption. It is sown in dishonor. It is raised in glory. It is sown in weakness. It is raised in power. In a moment, in the twinkling of an eye, for the trumpet shall sound, and the dead in Christ shall be raised incorruptible, and we shall be changed." Great events of great glory and power lie ahead for the believer in Christ. Will you be among those who will share in these and many other great blessings of believers? You can by coming today, now, and by faith, ask God to be your Savior and Lord, and then give him thanks for saving you. You will then join those who will share in these great promises of blessing, a great love, a great salvation, a great joy, a great peace, and great expectation of glory lying ahead. Let us thank God today for all these blessings and all of God's

We at Mission Go Pray this message will change your life and challenge you to seek a deeper understanding of our Lord Jesus Christ. Let us think on these verses from the Bible, from the book of Matthew 11, 28 and 29. Jesus says, "Come unto me, all you that labor and are heavy with burdens, and I will give you rest. Take my yoke upon you and learn of me, for I am meek and lowly in heart, and you will find rest unto your souls." Remember to order your copy of the booklet Hope, written by June Hunt. 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
1: 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Your host is Pastor Jack Schumann, pastor of the Emmanuel Free Reformed Church of Abbotsford, British Columbia. And now, here is Pastor Jack Schumann.
2: I invite you to turn with me to the Gospel of Mark chapter 9 as we read the verses 1 through 8. Hear the Word of God. And he, that is Jesus, said to them, the disciples, "Assuredly I say to you that there are some standing here who will not taste death till they see the kingdom of God present with power." Now after 6 days Jesus took Peter, James, and John and led them up on a high mountain apart by themselves, and he was transfigured before them. His clothes became shining exceedingly white, like snow, such as no launderer on earth can whiten them. And Elijah appeared to them with Moses, and they were talking with Jesus. Then Peter answered and said to Jesus, "Rabbi, it is good for us to be here. And let us make 3 tabernacles, one for you, one for Moses, and one for Elijah." Because he did not know what to say, for they were greatly afraid. And a cloud came and overshadowed them, and a voice came out of the cloud, saying, "This is my beloved Son, hear him." Suddenly, when they had looked around, they saw no one any more, but only Jesus with themselves. So far the reading of the Word of God. The text for the sermon are the last words of verse 7, "Hear him." May the Lord bless the reading and the preaching of his word to our hearts. Dear friends, there are some people in life that we absolutely have to listen to. Children have to listen to their parents and to their teachers. Adults have to listen to our employers. We have to listen to police officers and to the government. We have to listen to our doctor, especially when we get sick. And if we don't listen to these people, there will be consequences, even very serious consequences. But there is one person we need to listen to more than any other, and it is our Lord and Savior, Jesus Christ. God himself said so. We read together from the well-known account of the Transfiguration. Jesus and the disciples were in Caesarea Philippi, which was located at the foot of Mount Hermon, in the northernmost region of Galilee. And while they were there, Jesus took his 3 closest disciples, Peter, James, and John, and he led them up on a high mountain, probably Mount Tabor, or perhaps Mount Hermon itself. And when he was on top of the mountain, he was transfigured before them, which means he appeared temporarily in his glorified state. Astoundingly, this glorification even affected his clothes. Verse 3 says his clothes became shining exceedingly white like snow, such as no launderer on earth can whiten them. Luke, in his account of the Transfiguration, says that his robe became white and glistening. The NIV translates, his clothes became as bright as a flash of lightning. Even his physical appearance changed. Matthew writes that his face shone like the sun. And then something even more wonderful happened. We read in verse 4 that Elijah appeared to them with Moses. Elijah represented the prophets. Moses represented the law. Together they represented the whole Old Testament dispensation, which were both fulfilled by Christ. And as they stood there, they talked with Jesus. In Luke's Gospel, Luke 9, verse 31, it says they talked to Jesus about his decease. The Greek word that's used there is exodus. In other words, they were speaking to him about his final suffering and death. And seeing this and probably hearing what they were saying, Peter, not knowing what else to say and greatly afraid, blurted out, "Rabbi, it's good for us to be here. And let us make three tabernacles, one for you, one for Moses, and one for Elijah." And at that moment, something even more wonderful happened. We read in verse 7 that a cloud came and overshadowed them. This cloud was a manifestation of the presence of God. God himself came to the mountain shrouded in a cloud so as not to be seen by sinful man. And then from the midst of the cloud came a voice. It was the voice of God the Father. And the voice said, "This is my beloved Son. Hear him." Hear him. Just two words, but how profound. God commands us to hear his Son. And it's to these the words that we turn our attention with God's help today. Our theme is, hear him. And we'll consider, first of all, why we must hear. Secondly, what we must hear. And thirdly, how we must hear. God in our text commands us to hear his Son. And by hear, he means not just hear the words that he speaks, but he means listen. You see, there's a difference between hearing and listening. We can hear someone speaking to us, but that does not necessarily mean we are listening. Sometimes that can happen in church. We can be sitting in our pew, and we can be hearing the minister speaking. We hear him say all kinds of words, but we're not really listening. For example, if all of a sudden I stopped preaching at the end of my first point, and I asked you to tell me, what did I just say in your own words? Would you be able to do it? If not, you're hearing, but you're not listening. And that's the case here as well. When God commands us to hear his Son, he means listen to him. He means hear him with understanding. He means ponder what he says to you. Take what he says to heart. Now, this raises the question, of course, why should we do this? Why should we hear the Son? Let me suggest three reasons. First of all, we must hear the Son because God commands it. Our text records God is saying, hear him. Grammatically, this is not a suggestion. It's not a recommendation. It's not wishful thinking. It's a command. God commands us to hear his Son. And that command comes not just to members of the church, not just to professing believers, but to everyone in the entire world. To each and every one, God says, hear him. Hear my Son. Now, needless to say, this is reason enough to hear him. And that's because when God commands, we must obey. Just as children must always obey their parents, so we must always obey God. We all must obey all of God's commands, including this command of our text, hear him. Secondly, we must hear the Son because he is God's beloved Son. In Matthew's account of the Transfiguration, he records God as saying, "This is my beloved Son, in whom I am well pleased." Now, the fact that he is God's beloved Son, in whom he is well pleased, adds to the weightiness of God's command. God is not commanding the disciples to hear an angel. He's not even commanding them to hear Moses and Elijah, as great as they were, or any other prophet for that matter. He is commanding them to hear his own well-beloved Son, the one in whom he is well pleased, who enjoyed a relationship of deep personal intimacy with the Father from all eternity, who knows the heart and the mind of the Father, and who faithfully does the will of his Father and speaks the words of his Father. And since that is so, we had better pay close attention to what he says. Thirdly, we must hear the Son because he is the final and ultimate revelation of God. In Hebrews 1, verses 1 and 2, the writer to the Hebrews says this. He says, God, who at various times and in various ways spoke in time past to the fathers by the prophets, has in these last days spoken to us by his Son. Now, God spoke through many prophets in the Old Testament, Isaiah, Jeremiah, Daniel, Hosea, but he spoke most fully and finally through his Son, Jesus Christ. And since he is the ultimate prophet of God, we must listen to him. To hear the Son is to hear God. To fail to hear the Son is to fail to hear God. And if we don't hear him, well, as I said earlier, there will be serious consequences. Children, what will happen if you don't obey your parents? There will be serious consequences. You'll be punished in some way. And the same is true when we don't hear the Son. If we don't hear the Son, we will suffer the greatest consequence we can ever imagine. We will be condemned to hell. We will perish in our sins. This is clear from the first verses of Hebrews chapter 2. After declaring that Christ is the ultimate prophet of the Lord and far superior to angels. In Hebrews chapter 1, the writer to the Hebrews goes on to say in chapter 2, therefore, it's a concluding word, therefore we must give the more earnest heed to the things we have heard, lest we drift away. For if the word spoken through angels proved steadfast, and every transgression and disobedience received a just reward, how shall we escape if we neglect so great a salvation, which at the first began to be spoken by the Lord and was confirmed to us by those who heard him, God also bearing witness both with signs and wonders, with various miracles and gifts of the Holy Spirit, according to his own will. Well, do you see what the inspired writer is saying here? He's saying that if people in the Old Testament were cursed and put to death for disobedience to the law of God, which was mediated by mere angels, how much more will they not escape who fail to respond in obedience to the words of Christ, to which God bore witness, which God confirmed by signs and wonders and miracles and gifts of the Holy Spirit. It's no wonder then that God commands the disciples and by extension all of us to hear the Son. Woe be to us if we do not. But what are we to hear? That brings us to our second point. What are we to hear from Christ? Well, I can answer that in one word. Everything. Whatever Jesus said, we must hear. Now, of course, Jesus doesn't speak to us directly anymore. Instead, he speaks to us in his word, which is even more powerful than him speaking to us directly. Peter says as much in 2 Peter 1, verses 16 to 19. Peter there, referring to the events of our text, he writes this. He says, for we did not follow cunningly devised fables when we made known to you the power and coming of our Lord Jesus Christ, but were eyewitnesses of his majesty. For he received from God the Father honor and glory when such a voice came to him from the excellent glory, this is my beloved Son in whom I am well pleased. And we heard his voice which came from heaven when we were with him on the holy mountain. And so we have the prophetic word confirmed, which you do well to take heed as a light that shines in a dark place until the day dawns and the morning star rises in your hearts. Peter is saying here that the written word of God is even more reliable than what he and James and John heard with their own ears and saw with their own eyes on the Mount of Transfiguration. In other words, when we read the words of Christ in the Gospels, and for that matter, in the Bible as a whole, because the entire Bible is the word of Christ, that is even more reliable and more trustworthy than hearing Christ speak to us himself directly. Why? Because as Peter goes on to say in verses 20 and 21, no prophecy of Scripture is of any private interpretation, for prophecy never came by the will of man, but holy men of God spoke as they were moved by the Holy Spirit. The reason why Scripture is more reliable is because it is inspired by the Holy Spirit. And if that is true, then every word in Scripture must be obeyed. The point is, we are to hear all that Christ has said to us in the Scriptures, in both the Old and the New Testaments. That means we are to hear His commandments. And the Bible contains many commandments. The foundation of all of these commandments are the Ten Commandments, recorded in Exodus 20 and Deuteronomy 5, in which are summarized and affirmed and lived out by our Lord in the Gospels. We are to hear and keep these commandments. It means, too, we are to hear His warnings. The Bible contains many warnings. There are warnings against sin, warnings against idolatry and unbelief and presumption. There are many, many warnings. And we are to hear and to pay heed to all of these warnings. It means, too, we are to hear His gracious invitations. The Bible also contains many invitations. There are invitations to join in worshiping God, to believe on the Lord Jesus Christ, to follow Him, to seek the Lord, to do His will, to walk in holiness. We are to hear and respond to those invitations. And we are also to hear His promises. Yes, the Bible contains many promises as well. There are promises for the sick and the dying. There are promises for the poor and the afflicted, for the doubtful and despairing, the hungry and the thirsty and the persecuted. There are promises for children and seniors and orphans and widows and pastors and elders and men and women and young people. And we are to hear and believe and appropriate these promises in faith. Well, what about you today? Do you hear the Lord Jesus Christ? That is a vitally important question. The answer we give to that question will determine our spiritual state before God. It will tell us whether we are or are not a true believer, whether we are going to heaven or whether we're going to hell. Because a true believer is one who hears the Lord Jesus Christ. And Jesus Himself said as much. In John 10, verse 27 and 28, Jesus reveals Himself there as the Good Shepherd. And His people are His sheep. And He says this. He says, "My sheep hear My voice, and I know them, and they follow Me. And I give them eternal life, and they shall never perish, neither shall anyone snatch them out of My hand." You hear what He said? The sheep hear the voice of the Good Shepherd. And that means, as I mentioned earlier, they not only hear His words, they listen to Him. They take His words seriously. When He commands, they obey. When He warns, they take heed. When He invites, they respond. When He makes promises, they believe them. Now, is that true for you today? Examine yourself in light of the Word of God. Are you listening to the Savior? Are you listening to whatever He says? And does that manifest itself in concrete ways in your life? If not, my friend, you are not one of His sheep. And if you're not one of His sheep, then you need to become one. And if you do not become one of His sheep, you will perish in your sins. Now maybe somebody says, "Well, I do hear His voice. But sadly, regrettably, I don't always do or even believe sometimes what He says." And my friend, that's not surprising. As long as we're in this body, we will never do or believe what Jesus says, at least not perfectly. And that's because we always have to contend with our old nature. Our old nature is always striving against our new nature, and it will continue to do so until the day we die. But let me ask you this question. Where does this bring you? Does it bring you on your knees before the Lord, confessing your sin, pleading for God's forgiveness, and resolving again by the grace and power of the Holy Spirit to put sin to death and to walk in His ways? If so, then you have nothing to fear, my friend. You are a good sheep of the shepherd, maybe weak, maybe of weak faith, but you're still a sheep of the shepherd. And remember that the sheep of the Good Shepherd are a wandering sheep. Isaiah says, "We all, like sheep, have gone astray. We have turned everyone to his own way." As long as we live in this life, we will wander. But when the Shepherd calls us, He restores us to Himself. And He causes us to feed in the green pastures and to lie down beside the still waters. And He restores our soul. And He invites us to His table to be strengthened in our faith. Oh, how good and gracious is the Lord. He knows our weakness and our frailty. He remembers that we are but dust. And rather than cast us out, He draws us near. Despite our many sins and shortcomings and failures, He calls us again and again and again to Himself. Oh, do you hear Him today? Hear Him as He calls in Isaiah 55, verses 1 to 3, "Ho, everyone who thirsts, come to the waters, and you who have no money, come buy and eat. Yes, come buy wine and milk without money and without price. Why do you spend money for what is not bread, and your wages for what does not satisfy? Listen carefully to me, and eat what is good, and let your soul delight itself in abundance. Incline your ear, and come to me. Hear, and your soul shall live." Hear Him again in Matthew 11, verses 28 to 30. "Come to me, all you who labor and are heavy laden, and I will give you rest. Take my yoke upon you, and learn from me. For I am gentle and lowly in heart, and you will find rest for your souls. For my yoke is easy, and my burden is light." Hear Him call in John 7, verses 37 and 38, "If anyone thirsts, let him come to me and drink. He who believes in me, as the Scripture has said, out of his heart will flow rivers of living water." Hear Him again in Revelation 3, verses 20 and 21, when He says to the lukewarm church at Laodicea, "Behold, I stand at the door and knock. If anyone hears my voice and opens the door, I will come to him and dine with him, and he with me. To him who overcomes, I will grant to sit with me on my throne, as I also overcame and sat down with my Father on his throne." Oh, time and time and time again, the Lord calls and invites poor and needy, wandering sheep to come to Him. Do you hear Him? Will you also respond to Him? You say, "Well, how can I respond?" Well, we need to hear in the right way. And that brings us to our third and final point. It is sad but true that there are many who hear Christ speaking in His Word, but they do not respond. And why is that? It's because they do not have spiritual ears to hear. The prophet Jeremiah, in Jeremiah 6, verse 10, God says to Jeremiah, "To whom shall I speak and give warning that they may hear? Indeed, their ear is uncircumcised, and they cannot give heed. Behold, the word of the Lord is a reproach to them. They have no delight in it." God here speaks of those who have an uncircumcised ear. What is that exactly? Well, an uncircumcised ear is an ear that is not attuned to hear the voice of God. It is the ear of the man who is devoid of the Holy Spirit. It is the ear of the natural man, the man who is still dead in trespasses and sins. Oh yes, he hears the words that are spoken, but he doesn't listen to them. They're just words to him. What is more, God says they are a reproach to him. He actually hates and despises them. In order to hear the Lord Jesus speaking to us with profit, we need spiritual ears. We need ears to hear. Well, that's clear from the parable of the sower, isn't it? Jesus there speaks of four kinds of soil, three bad and one good. The three bad soils are the wayside soil, the stony soil, and the thorny soil. And according to our Lord's own interpretation of this parable, the wayside soil represents the one who hears the word of the kingdom and does not understand it, and then the wicked one comes and snatches away what was sown in his heart. The stony soil represents the one who hears the word and immediately receives it with joy, yet he has no root in himself, but endures only for a while. For when tribulation or persecution arises because of the word, immediately he stumbles. The thorny soil represents the one who hears the word, and the cares of this world and the deceitfulness of riches choke the word, and he becomes unfruitful. But Jesus says, "He who receives seed on the good ground is he who hears the word and understands it, who indeed bears fruit and produces some 100-fold, some 60, and some 30. Now, what was the difference between the first three types of hearers and the last type? They all heard the word. But the first three types of hearers were devoid of the Holy Spirit. The last was not. The ears of the first three were uncircumcised. Their ears were not spiritual, but the ears of the fourth were. Now this raises the question, why do some have spiritual ears and others do not? And my answer to that is, I don't know. We cannot answer that question except to say that God is absolutely sovereign. Yes, man is 100% responsible. Anyone who hears the invitations of the gospel must respond, especially since those invitations are sincere and well-meant. But in the end, God is sovereign. He chooses whose ears he will open and whose he will not. In Romans 11, verse 8, the Apostle Paul is grappling with the question why so many of his fellow Jews did not believe on the Messiah. And he quotes Isaiah 29, verse 10 in that context, and he writes, God has given them a spirit of stupor, eyes that they should not see, and ears that they should not hear to this very day. That was the case even during the days of Moses. Deuteronomy 29, verse 4, Moses addresses the people of Israel, and he writes, yet the Lord has not given you a heart to perceive, and eyes to see, and ears to hear to this very day. The point is, God is the one who opens the eyes of the blind that they may see, and he unstops the ears of the deaf that they may hear. Proverbs 20, verse 12, Solomon writes, the hearing ear and the seeing eye, the Lord has made them both. So let me ask you as I close, do you have such an ear? Oh, if not, I beg you, go to the Lord. Cry out to him. He is able and he is willing to give such ears. And he hears us even when we do not want to hear him. And when he hears, he will speak. And even the dead will hear his voice. Jesus says as much, most assuredly I say to you, the hour is coming and now is when the dead will hear the voice of the Son of God, and those who hear will live. Oh, did he not demonstrate that most powerfully when he raised Lazarus from the dead? There was Lazarus. He'd been in the tomb for 3 days. His body was already in the advanced stages of decomposition. But when Jesus cried with a loud voice, Lazarus, come forth, Lazarus came forth. He who was dead came to life. He who could not hear, heard. And he will do the same for you if you ask him. Oh, God has spoken to us in his word today. Just two simple words. Hear him. Will you do so? Amen. We always appreciate hearing from our listeners. If you are blessed by or have a comment on the message you've heard today, we'd very much appreciate hearing from you. Our mailing address is Banner of Truth, 3386 Mount Lehman Road. Lehman is spelled L-E-H-M-A-N, and that's in Abbotsford, British Columbia, V4X2M9. 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
2: Greetings, Mr. Mayor.
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4: The clock is stuck on 11:45.
3: We believe it's a glitch in our new computer system we set up. Alicia Jennings is in charge of our technical support at City Hall. You should talk to her first.
2: Has anyone gone into the programming code itself?
5: None of us have that level of expertise, especially since it's a third-party program.
2: Would you mind resetting the clock to the current time?
5: I don't mind, but it won't help. It'll go back to 11:45.
2: No doubt it will, but I would like to look at the clock itself whilst that happens.
4: What is that? Somebody left flowers up here?
2: There's a card attached.
5: Oh.
2: And it's addressed to you, Alicia. What is it saying?
5: Time is running out. What does that mean?
6: Well, thanks for taking the time to talk to us, Mr. Butler.
7: When I was a young man in Odyssey, I loved a girl more deeply than I ever thought possible. Her name was Wendy. We had a secret courier who delivered the letters back and forth.
8: Who would do that for you?
7: Her little sister, Alicia. I wanted to run away with Wendy. I wrote her a letter telling her to meet me at the clock tower that night.
6: At 11:45.
7: That's right.
5: I decided I wasn't going to be their delivery girl anymore. So I tore the letter in half and shoved it into my coat pocket.
7: Wendy didn't show up.
5: Somehow someone knows what I did. That the anniversary is 20 years ago, and I'm now being tortured for it.
9: The clock's moving again.
2: The entire system, even the clock, has started a countdown.
3: A countdown to what?
2: 11:45 tomorrow night.
4: Here's some water.
2: Thank you, Matthew. Alicia?
5: Thanks. I don't know what to do.
3: We better think of something. We've got a countdown, and I don't know if it's to a banquet of flowers, a big laugh, or a bomb.
2: Mr. Mayor, I suggest you notify the police.
3: Yeah, I will. In the meantime, you two need to figure out who's behind this.
4: I'll help, too.
3: Fine. You three.
10: I'm still here.
3: Who are you?
10: Andrew.
4: He empties the trash.
3: Good, because the one in my office is full. Come with me.
10: Oh, okay.
5: How am I going to explain all of this to my sister?
2: Where does she live?
5: In Los Angeles. She's a doctor, but she's coming into town to visit me.
2: Oh, why now?
5: We're selling our family home and moving our mother into a retirement facility.
2: I see. So it has nothing to do with the anniversary?
5: No, because there is no anniversary for her. She doesn't know why Michael left her.
2: Well, someone knows what happened, Alicia. Whoever put those things on the clock tower and rigged everything for 11:45 tomorrow night knows.
5: But how?
2: Have you ever communicated the truth anywhere, to anyone, in any form or any place?
5: Well, only one.
2: Aha! What was it?
5: My private diary, which I've kept hidden and locked up. No one has ever seen it, or I would have known.
2: Well, where is it now?
5: In a safe deposit box at the Odyssey Bank. I put my most precious possessions there because of the move out of our house.
11: Alicia, Eugene, are you there?
5: Yes,
2: indeed.
5: Mr. Mayor.
4: I am too.
11: The police are on their way. I'd like you to come up to my office and talk to them.
2: Yes, sir. We'll be right up.
5: What am I going to do?
2: We're going to find out who's doing this and why.
8: So, how are you going to find out who's doing this and why?
2: I have no idea. I'm exhausted.
6: Did you get any sleep last night?
2: Barely. I worked through the night with the police technicians trying to stop the countdown.
8: Can't you just shut off the computers?
2: No. Whoever programmed the countdown has integrated it into the city's entire system and rigged it to erase all of the government's database. The payroll, welfare benefit information, everything will disappear if we turn off the computer. It's a technological time bomb, if not an actual one.
6: Is there a chance that you're dealing with a real bomb?
2: Well, we can't know since we don't know what the computer is counting down to. The bomb squad from the state police is going over City Hall and surrounding area with a proverbial fine-tooth comb.
6: Well, has anyone been able to talk to the programmers from, what's it called, Dreadlocks Computing?
2: They can't be found. A detective drove past their office and it was locked up. The staff in an office next door claims they haven't seen anyone go in and out for days. I can only wonder who gave Dreadlocks the job in the first place, and I'll ask the mayor about that one. This entire scheme could be nothing more than an elaborate hoax.
8: A hoax to torture poor Alicia?
2: Perhaps.
6: Well, it's pretty clear that if we can find out how someone learned Alicia's secret, then we'll find out who that someone is.
8: But Alicia said she never told anyone about the letter, and the only place she wrote about it is now locked up in the bank. Is it possible that someone saw the diary at the bank?
2: Possible, albeit unlikely. One can't simply walk into a bank and look inside the safe deposit boxes, except in the case of a bank robbery.
6: Which Odyssey Bank hasn't had recently?
2: Mm-hmm.
8: Well, I still think we ought to check it out.
2: We, Miss Kendall?
8: We're helping you, Eugene. Somebody has to.
2: Oh, well, thank you. I'm being summoned. Back to City Hall, then.
6: Bye, Eugene.
2: Farewell.
8: Poor Eugene.
6: Oh, poor Alicia.
8: Whit, should we tell Michael Butler what we know?
6: That's not our place. At some point, Alicia is going to have to talk to Michael Butler and her sister.
8: I wouldn't want to be her.
6: Come on, let's see what Oliver Dravel can tell us.
8: Oliver Dravel?
6: He's the manager at Odyssey Bank.
2: Good morning, Mr. Mayor.
12: Good morning, Eugene.
13: Hi, Eugene. Are we ready to go to work?
2: Matthew, what are you doing here? Career day ended yesterday, and today's Saturday. You should go play like a normal child would.
13: But my parents said I could help you, and the mayor agrees.
12: He is a tenacious boy.
2: So he is.
13: What are we doing first?
2: First, I'd like to ask the mayor who recommended Dreadlocks as the company to install the program that has caused so much trouble.
12: Well, naturally, we went through several candidates, putting out bids, you know, the usual process.
2: Well, of course, but how did Dreadlocks know about the job? Did you contact them, or did they approach you?
12: Well, I think the bank recommended them to us.
2: Oh, the bank? Odyssey Bank?
12: That's right. Oliver Dravel spoke very highly of them.
2: Why would he do that?
12: Because they had done some programming work there, and he was thrilled with them.
2: That's an interesting coincidence. Will you excuse me, please, while I make a phone call?
14: I can assure you, Mr. Whittaker, that Odyssey Bank has no security issues and certainly no complaints from any of our customers about our safe deposit boxes. Now, is this woman you're talking about implying that something is amiss?
6: Oh, not at all. We're merely investigating the possibility.
14: Has she authorized you to represent her? I mean, it would be customary for her to speak directly to us.
6: And maybe she will.
8: Who do you let into the safe deposit area? I mean, if I wanted to put my stuff in there, who gets to go in and out?
14: Well, myself as the bank manager and Mr. Kincaid, our safe deposit box manager. Of course, we have a security guard keeping an eye on the safe and everyone who goes in. We are all trusted and trustworthy people.
6: Well, I'm sure you are. That's my cell phone.
8: Oh, sorry, that's mine. Excuse me.
6: But Eugene.
8: Mine's... Oh, I don't know who it is.
6: Hello?
14: Don't mind me.
6: Hi, Eugene.
8: Oh, hi, Veronica.
6: You are?
8: You did?
6: No kidding.
8: When?
6: That's interesting.
8: I hope you got a name.
6: Do you think there's a connection?
8: A van.
6: That's unexpected.
8: I never heard of them, but I'll ask.
6: I'll ask. Thanks.
8: No, thank you.
6: Bye.
8: Bye.
14: Well, that was very enlightening.
8: You first.
6: You go on.
8: Okay. That was Veronica from Gower's Florist Shop.
14: Ah, she's one of our customers. Now, don't tell me she's having a problem with us.
8: No. But she was walking down the street and saw the man who bought the jilted roses from her.
6: The ones we believe were put in the clock tower.
8: He was driving a company van with the name Sure Clean on the side.
14: Sure Clean?
8: What did Eugene have to say?
6: Well, he asked the mayor who suggested using the Dreadlocks company to install the computer program at City Hall.
8: Okay, who did?
14: That would be me.
8: You?
14: Well, they did outstanding work for us. And when I heard the City Hall was looking for a local company, well, I...
8: So the company that did work for you is the same company that did the work for the city and caused these problems.
6: And nobody can get in touch with them.
14: They can't?
8: They've disappeared.
14: Well, that's worrying.
6: It sure is.
8: But now we know there's some other guy who works for the Sure Clean Company who bought the flowers that were put in the clock tower. Is there a connection? I don't see the connection.
14: Well, Actually, I know what the connection is.
6: Oh? What is it?
14: My son.
8: Your son?
14: And now I'm very concerned. Excuse me while I make a call. He's not answering any of his phone lines. That's not like him.
6: I think you should explain about your son, Mr. Drevell.
14: Well, he's one of the owners of the Dreadlocks Company.
8: Wait a minute, isn't that a conflict of interest? I mean, for the bank manager's son to program the bank's computers?
14: It was all above board. I mean, the company competed with other companies for the job. And the final decision wasn't mine.
6: But you recommended them to the mayor.
14: Well, why not? I mean, they do good work.
8: Yeah, but what's this Sure Clean company?
14: Dreadlocks ran into financial trouble, so my son diversified into other types of businesses.
6: Oh, what types?
14: Well, janitorial, office cleaning, all-purpose kind of work.
6: From computers to janitorial. It's a little odd, isn't it?
14: Whatever it takes to pay the bills, Mr. Whittaker.
6: Do they clean this bank?
14: As a matter of fact, they do.
8: Your son's company?
14: No, it's all legit.
6: Does his company also clean City Hall?
14: Well...
8: Okay, I'd better call Eugene.
14: Now, look. None of this means my son has anything to do with Alicia Jennings or that clock tower.
6: Does your son or any of his employees have access to the keys in this bank?
14: But of course, to get in and out at night.
6: The safety deposit area?
14: No. As I said, only two of us have...
6: Does your son know...

0: Val, I've got Eugene on the phone. What's your son's name?
1: Andrew.
2: What?
0: I think he knows your son.
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1: Andrew. Andrew.
0: Are you sure this is his apartment?
1: Well, of course I'm sure. Wait, I may have a key. There it is.
4: Are you sure we should go in?
1: No, I insist. If my son is involved in anything questionable... Andrew? Are you here? This place is a mess.
0: No kidding.
1: What are all these pictures?
4: Alicia?
0: Wow, those are a lot of pictures.
4: At the grocery store. In her car.
0: Maybe it's just me, but this looks like a serious crush. In a dangerously obsessive kind of way.
1: Oh, dear.
4: What did you find?
1: Well, here on the desk. These look like photocopies of a diary.
0: The one from the safe deposit box?
1: Well, I assume so. And look, he's highlighted the words clock tower and 11:45.
4: Mr. Duvall, we need to find your son.
1: I know. And, as bank manager, it's also my duty to call the police.
5: I don't understand. Andrew had photos of me in his apartment?
6: And photocopies of your diary.
5: But I hardly noticed him. He emptied the trash. We said hello.
7: It looks like he was doing a lot more than that. He must have been following you all over town.
5: What does all this mean?
6: I'm no psychologist, but I would suspect that he had an unhealthy affection for you, and since you wouldn't reciprocate, he intends to enact revenge.
5: Huh?
6: He likes her, she didn't like him, so he wants to get back at her.
5: Thanks. Mm. But what's going to happen at 11:45?
6: Well, perhaps nothing. Perhaps a lot. Perhaps this entire scheme has been concocted to humiliate you by exposing what you'd done to your sister and Michael Butler. You'd have to confess about the undelivered letter.
5: I was young. They shouldn't have trusted me to be their delivery girl.
6: Still, they did. And you were trustworthy for a time.
5: One moment of anger. One mistake.
6: Indeed, it boggles the mind. We make so many decisions in the course of our lives, most of little consequence. But others... entire lives can be changed in one moment from one act of emotion.
7: Your sins will find you out.
5: What?
7: Sorry. It's something my parents say. Like when I left that cheese sandwich under my bed and 3 weeks later...
6: Understood, Matthew. Thank you.
5: I'm picking up my sister at the airport later. I'll have to tell her everything then.
6: Meanwhile, we must work to stop that countdown.
7: But Eugene, you only have 6 hours left.
6: 6 hours be hanged. I will not be thwarted by a computer program.
8: This is Kevin Killerman with Odyssey 7 News. I'm just outside of City Hall, where, if you look just behind me, you'll see that the clock, which had been stuck at 11:45, is now moving backwards. Officials refuse to explain what's gone wrong with the clock, though our inside sources are blaming a computer malfunction. There is a rumor that the clock is engaged in some sort of countdown to 11:45 again, but no one seems to know why. We've learned that City Hall is being evacuated tonight as a precaution. Police have also evacuated the surrounding buildings with a barrier line right here at the edge of the town square. A few moments ago, we spoke to the mayor. Mayor, is there any danger to the public?
9: No, we don't believe anyone is in danger, but we're taking every precaution to ensure the safety of our people and property.
10: Sir, there's a rumor that the countdown is to 11:45 again. That's just an hour away.
9: I won't confirm or deny that rumor.
11: Mr. Mayor, do you know who or what is behind this?
9: It'd be wrong to speculate at this time, but the police are investigating every lead. That's all I have to say right now. Thank you.
8: So we'll be right here watching and waiting with the growing crowd. Kevin Killerman, Odyssey 7 News.
9: All right, Eugene.
6: No, just one more minute.
9: No, sir. Time is up. Shut the system down.
6: No, you'll lose everything. The city government will effectively...

0: probably collapse.
1: Better that than something worse.
0: But
1: you won't do it, I'll have one of the police technicians come in.
0: Oh, all right. I'll do it. Somehow it seems symbolic of my failure. Systems shutting down.
1: Well?
0: Well, nothing happened. It's not powering down.
1: What do you mean? You've turned it off, haven't you?
0: Yes, but it's not powering down. I don't understand. It must be running off-site.
1: You mean like someone's using a remote?
0: Sort of. Though, from where?
1: There's no time to find out. We have to go. That's an order.
0: Yes, but Mr. Mayor, please. I can send out a signal to try to find the remote source. It'll only take a second.
1: No, let's go outside now.
2: 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We always love hearing from you.
3: This is amazing, Whit. In another minute, the whole mystery will come to an end. You don't think there's a bomb, do you?
4: Well, the police say they've searched every inch of City Hall and the clock tower. Nothing dangerous. But it would have helped if they found Andrew.
3: Where do you think he disappeared to? Did he skip town?
4: Oh, maybe. Maybe he'll show up here just to see how his scheme played out. Everyone else has.
3: No kidding. There's Alicia, and I guess that's her sister. I'd love to eavesdrop to hear what they're talking about.
4: At least they're talking. That's a good sign.
5: Oh, hello.
3: Mr. Butler.
4: What are you doing here?
5: Well, since this mystery is somehow connected to me, I decided to come see how it plays out.
4: Michael, it's probably none of my business, but Alicia Jennings is right over there with her sister Wendy.
5: What? Oh, if I'd known that, I wouldn't have come.
4: Well, it may be a good thing that you did. There's something you don't know. Go over and see what happens.
5: What's the point?
4: Reconciliation, healing, peace. Who knows what might come of it. Don't you think it's time to put the past behind you?
5: I'll think about it. Thanks.
3: Do you think he'll go over?
4: Oh, I hope so. If he can make it through the crowd. It's like New Year's Eve at Times Square. Everyone has turned out for this.
3: Everyone's curious.
4: It's funny, because while we're all standing around here, our culprit could be off somewhere else doing whatever he wants.
3: What?
4: I'm just thinking. Everything's come together so easily, pointing us to this place at this time.
3: So?
6: Mr. Whitaker.
4: Eugene.
0: We tried to shut down the system, but it wouldn't respond.
4: Oh?
0: It's being operated from another location. Now, I tried to track it, but...
4: Eugene, what if this scheme isn't really about Alicia and the clock tower?
0: What?
3: Watch! Here it comes!
4: What if this is a diversion to get everyone here while the real event is happening somewhere else?
0: Of course. And I believe I know where.
4: Where?
0: Odyssey Bank.
4: Ah, this way.
0: Okay.
7: This is the perfect crime. Everyone's at City Hall watching that clock and drooling over Alicia's unrequited love story. By the time they all realize what's happened tomorrow morning, we'll be long gone with all the money.
8: Are you sure? I don't want any security cameras getting us.
7: Are you kidding? The program is impenetrable. The cameras, the locks, everything will just shut down and we can just walk into the vault. Trust me, Dad.
8: You know I do some. But if something goes wrong, all our work...
7: That's it. The system is now shutting down. And now the vault locks are released. Do you have the keys?
8: Right here. Let's go.
7: Huh? What's that?
8: Where are all the lights coming on?
7: It must be a minor glitch in the program.
4: Actually, it's a major glitch in your program, Andrew.
7: What? It's not possible.
4: It's possible, albeit unlikely.
9: All right, Mr. Travell and Mr. Travell, hands up. You're both under arrest.
7: No!
10: Well, you can't arrest me. This is my bank. I'm merely conducting a... routine check on the systems.
4: In a ski mask.
9: Come on, tell it to your lawyer. Maybe he'll believe you. Cuff him, boys.
11: Okay, you guys come on.
3: That's amazing. So everything that happened with Alicia and the clock tower really was a diversion for a bank robbery.
0: It seems so.
4: Yeah. Oliver and Andrew Drevel were both in financial trouble. I guess they invested all they had in the Dreadlocks Company. But business dried up after they did the work for Odyssey Bank and City Hall.
12: Yeah, but I still don't get how they knew about Alicia's story.
0: Well, you see, Andrew had a genuine but unhealthy crush on Alicia after he began doing janitorial work at City Hall. But she hardly noticed him. His free access allowed him to search employees' desks and offices, and he saw in her purse that she had a bank card for the safe deposit box area, and decided to snoop a little to see what it could lead to.
4: Well, maybe he hoped to find a way to get to know her better. Maybe he wanted revenge. But once he saw her diary, he came up with the idea to use what he knew, the programming he'd done, and his father's position to rob the bank.
12: See? I told you he was the bad guy.
0: And you were correct.
3: Well, I'm disappointed. I had hoped this whole mystery would be romantic.
4: Well, there is a bit of romance to the story.
3: Mm-hmm. Yeah, like what?
0: Alicia confessed what she'd done to her sister Wendy, and later to Michael Butler.
3: Oh, so he did go over and talk to them.
0: And now Wendy and Michael are conversing again.
4: And neither of them is married, you know?
3: I didn't know. So, it's kind of a happy ending after all.
4: 20 years in the making, and it all started because a young girl didn't deliver a letter.
0: We never know which moment in our lives could be the one that changes everything.
4: Yeah, that's right. Which is why we need to live every single moment the way God wants us to.

0: The Bible says in the book of Numbers, you may be sure that your sin will find you out. Everything we do at every moment has consequences. Even small decisions can have a huge impact. Alicia's moment of anger changed the lives of at least 3 people, maybe more. That's why we need to stop and think about what we're doing or going to do and ask ourselves if God would be pleased with it. That will keep us out of a lot of trouble. If you like today's episode, I'd love to hear from you. You can write to me at Adventures in Odyssey, Colorado Springs, Colorado 80995, or in Canada, write to Box 9800, Vancouver, BC, V6B4G3, and visit us online at witsend.org. 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Our cast included Andre Stoika, Katie Lee, Will Ryan, and Will Ute. And I'm Chris, hoping you'll join us again next time for more Adventures in Odyssey.
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2: Yes, so we will have lots of fruit and veggie cups. 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
1: Excellent. 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So make sure to swing down for that. And speaking of swinging down, you have some expanded hours this weekend to accommodate Boomtown Days.
2: Yes, so we will be open regular hours all week, but we'll also be open on Sunday from 11 to 4.
1: 11 to 4 on Sunday as well. Make sure to swing on down, grab some grab and go, whether it's a sandwich or a fruit cup, ham and cheese rolls. They got them all ready for you, so you can come down and see what makes them such a great local favorite.
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4: An early shower chance quickly fades, leaving a mixture of sun and cloud before turning sunny. It'll be breezy with a high of 28. Clear this evening, then partly cloudy overnight with a low of 16. Tomorrow, a mixture of sun and cloud with a slight chance of afternoon showers and the risk of a thunderstorm, high of 25. Tuesday, clearing skies and a high of 28. Wednesday, sunny with a high of 30. And Thursday, more sunshine and a high of 32. 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
1: 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I'm here with Aurora at Prairie Roads Market in Shaunavon. Aurora is Boomtown Week, and people are looking for those easy grab-and-go options. And I know you got some healthy things to look at this week.
2: Yes, so we will have lots of fruit and veggie cups. 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
1: Excellent. I know those ones sell out quick, but I know you're also stocking up for those. So make sure to swing down for that. And speaking of swinging down, you have some expanded hours this weekend to accommodate Boomtown Days.
2: Yes, so we will be open regular hours all week, but we'll also be open on Sunday from 11 to 4.
1: 11 to 4 on Sunday as well. Make sure to swing on down, grab some grab and go, whether it's a sandwich or a fruit cup, ham and cheese rolls. They got them all ready for you, so you can come down and see what makes them such a great local favorite.

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2: 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The Reverend Dr. Glenn Nielsen recently retired after 33 years teaching practical theology at Concordia Seminary in St. Louis. He also served as Director of Placement and the Vicarage and Deaconess Internship Programs. 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
1: In 2014, the congregation my family and I belonged to in St. Louis received a beautiful golden retriever named Noah Comfort Dog from Lutheran Church Charities. Since then, he has made thousands of visits, bringing his calm and comforting presence in times of heartache and pain. Noah was a little over a year old when he arrived. He had a beautiful golden coat and a regal stance. He could run zoomies in our backyard with what seemed like boundless energy. He would go on walks for miles. Vet visits declared him to be in excellent health. Last May, Noah Comfort Dog celebrated his 13th birthday. Now his face and coat are mostly white. And when you rub your hand underneath his fur, small growths can be felt. He lies down most of the time because sitting is uncomfortable for him. He no longer does zoomies. Walks are maybe a half mile. Oh, he still goes on visits. His tail wags when he puts on his vest and he gets into the car. But age has taken its toll. Recent vet visit simply mentioned arthritis. What we see happening to Noah brings the Apostle Paul's words in Romans close to home. Paul was a leader in the early church, started congregations, wrote some of the books of the New Testament. In Romans, he writes, "For the creation was subjected to futility, not willingly, but because of him who subjected it in hope, that the creation itself would be set free from its bondage to decay and obtain the freedom of the glory of the children of God. For we know that the whole creation has been groaning together in the pains of childbirth until now." These words ring true for us with Noah. If you have had a pet that has grown old or you've had to say goodbye, they've come home to you as well. Suffering, groaning, decay, futility, they run throughout all of creation. A wildfire runs through a habitat, teeming with life. Plants die. And what was living there either dies or is left homeless. Last year in St. Louis, a tornado tore through the city. Those strong winds made the trees groan. branches fell down, other trees had to be cut down, and they began to decay. When I was young, I enjoyed watching westerns on TV. Occasionally, a rider would be going through a desert area, and you would see the skull of a steer, horns sticking up from the sandy soil. Drought had claimed it as a victim. It's not just natural disasters either, like floods and drought and fires and earthquakes, tornadoes. No, creation turns in on itself. Burmese pythons have wiped out most of the small animal life in the Florida Everglades. Insects burrow into trees, and soon the leaves fall and decay. A hungry leopard runs down an aging impala. We as people haven't done creation much good at times either. I was driving home one day. I saw along the side of the road a deer had been hit by a car. Blood oozed from its mouth, and the body had already stiffened into a grotesque shape. Paul says it well, all creation has been groaning, subject to futility and decay, suffering. But he also says it's not just creation that's groaning. We too groan. Listen, Paul writes, and not only the creation, but we ourselves who have the first fruits of the Spirit groan inwardly. Now, what makes us groan inwardly is often personal. In 1994, my mother died of complications from Alzheimer's. That disease stole her mind and her health piece by piece over a 10-year period. At the end, she could not remember any of her children. She had 9 of them, except for one. My sister Joy took care of her day after day. That caregiving brought suffering and a sense of futility to my sister as well. I wonder if the forms of dementia that we see in our country right now haven't brought fear to our aging population. Now, I have a short list of reasons why people groan. It goes like this. Anxiety, broken homes, cancer, debt, fatigue, grief, hate, injustice, MRI reports, PTSD, sexual harassment, abuse, trafficking, watching a loved one die. You can add to that list your own personal times of suffering and groaning. The Apostle Paul names the experience we live, that we go through, and he uses those words, decay, futility, suffering, and groaning. Yet that's not all the Apostle Paul writes in this letter to the Romans. He also says this, "For I consider that the sufferings of this present time are not worth comparing with the glory that is to be revealed to us. For the creation waits with eager longing for the revealing of the sons of God. We wait eagerly for adoption as sons, the redemption of our bodies, for in this hope we were saved." Paul doesn't consider the sufferings to be compared with what's to come. He talks about the hope in which we are saved. Now, Paul does suffer. He has been run out of town, hunted down, rejected, thrown into prison, beaten up, shipwrecked. So somebody who goes through that kind of suffering, how can he say that it's not worth comparing with what's to come, or that he has hope in the midst of that groaning. He does so by looking back to Jesus. In the hallway at our house, I have collected dozens of crosses. I took one of those crosses down and had it before me as I prepared the sermon. It's a small cross, 5 inches tall, 3 inches wide. The edges are beveled and smooth. The surface is colored with happy greens and pinks. A word is printed in the middle of the cross beam in a joyous font. It says, hope. How can Paul talk about hope and what's to come? By looking at Jesus on the cross. Yes, Jesus hung on a cross, but it was not one with pinks and greens and happy lettering. No, what you would have seen on that cross was bloodied wood that reeked of death. You would have heard the gasp of those hanging on that means of execution as they groaned their last gasp of air. Jesus hung on that cross. And when he did, he spoke a word that took all of the groans of all creation onto himself. He said, I thirst. His very body is groaning with the suffering. And with that, he takes all suffering, every moment of suffering, unto himself. All the futility, all the decay becomes his. So that, as Paul says, to adopt us as his own, to give us the redemption of our bodies, to save us. Yet death could not hold him. On Easter morning, his tomb was empty. He had risen from the dead in a body glorified with lungs breathing, heart beating, and nail-scarred hands. Now, my little cross shows it beautifully. Out of death comes new life, comes the promise of the redemption of our bodies. Hope springs forth when Jesus walks out of the grave. You can hear it in a locked room filled with frightened disciples. Jesus appears to them on that first Easter, and he speaks a different word this time. He says, peace be with you. And those frightened disciples breathe in the new life of the Holy Spirit. Color that little cross with beautiful colors.

confident refrain of hope. Listen. Death is swallowed up in victory. Oh, death, where is your victory? Oh, death, where is your sting? The sting of death is sin, and the power of sin is the law. But thanks be to God who gives us the victory through our Lord Jesus Christ. Because of Jesus, our groans will be as nothing to what will be revealed on the last day of all history. On that day, Jesus will return. One day, he will come back for us. One day, he will destroy all the decay and groaning and futility of creation. One day, he will restore all of creation to its beauty and wonder. Oh, it'll be a new creation, and we will experience the redemption of our bodies. We in the church have been confessing this confident hope for centuries in the words of the Apostles' Creed. I believe in the resurrection of the body and life everlasting. Of course, it hasn't happened yet. But I believe we get glimpses of that glory to be revealed even now. In our home, we have a 2-year-old golden retriever named Luke. He's been trained to bring a calm and comforting presence to times of heartache and pain, too. Luke's coat is a beautiful golden brown. You should see him run zoomies in our backyard, and he can walk miles with me in the morning. And when we go on that walk in the spring, I hear the birds singing. Trees and grass are colored in a bright green. Flowers bloom with the shrubs, with shades of pink and red and purple. Creation arises to new life once again. Oh, it's just a glimpse of the glory that is to come, that will last forever. But still we see it. A little bit already. And so we groan, but we groan with hope for the glory to come. My wife Sue and I lost our older son Matthew in 2017, suddenly at the age of 33, to a pulmonary embolism. We groaned, often without words. And the Holy Spirit took those sighs and tears of deep grief to the Heavenly Father for us. Years later, those groans may be less intense and not as frequent, but they have not disappeared. They are buried deep within us, and they arise on days when we remember. Matthew is cremated, but not before each one of our family said goodbye to him. His body was on a gurney, covered with a coarse hospital blanket. Each one of the family went up to him to say their goodbye. I came. The body had already started to decay. I remember saying to him, "Rest in peace, Matthew." A few days later was the funeral service. God's word of comfort was read to us, and a sermon was spoken that was wonderfully personal. The church was filled with people who gathered together to support us and to console us. His remains are buried in the church's peace garden, where Sue and I can go and sit whenever we decide to do so. But when we do, the groans are accompanied by hope. Yes, a day will come when the grief will end, the groans will be silenced, Jesus will return, and the dead in Christ will rise with bodies glorified. Those we love will be reunited. Creation will be new and filled with beauty and wonder. When you look back at Jesus going from, "I thirst," to "peace be with you," when you look ahead with hope to his return on the last day, then you can say with the Apostle Paul these words,

0: consider that the sufferings of this present time are not worth comparing to the glory that will be revealed to us. Amen.
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0: Looking ahead to next week, the certainty that Jesus offers is not theoretical. It's the certainty of a promise, of a secure relationship, and it's worth the wait.
1: When you think about waiting to see what comes after this life, what kind of waiting is it? Do you wait with a question mark or with a period? To wait with a period doesn't mean that all fear and uncertainty go away immediately. It doesn't mean every question gets answered. It doesn't answer what's next or why or how or where exactly, but it does answer who, because you know, you trust that for better or for worse, this person is your person.
0: Dr. Michael Ziegler, next week.

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1: Taught by Jesus and his promises, we are bold to pray. Our Father, who art in heaven, hallowed be thy name. Thy kingdom come, thy will be done, on earth as it is in heaven. Give us this day our daily bread. Forgive us our trespasses, as we forgive those who trespass against us. And lead us not into temptation, but deliver us from evil. Thine is the kingdom and the power and the glory forever and ever. Amen. The Lord bless you and keep you. The Lord make his face shine upon you and be gracious to you. The Lord look upon you with favor and give you his peace. Amen.
0: 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I'm Mark Eicher. 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
4: An early shower chance quickly fades, leaving a mixture of sun and cloud before turning sunny. It'll be breezy with a high of 28. Clear this evening, then partly cloudy overnight with a low of 16. Tomorrow, a mixture of sun and cloud with a slight chance of afternoon showers and the risk of a thunderstorm, high of 25. Tuesday, clearing skies and a high of 28. Wednesday, sunny with a high of 30. And Thursday, more sunshine and a high of 32. Find the full forecast at swiftcurrentonline.com and stream the radio anywhere and anytime from the Swift Current Online app.

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1: The morning sun shines on the gleaming hide of a muscular ranch horse. The aroma of bacon and coffee drifts from the wood cook stove at a cow camp. Silver spurs jingle as the men and women of the West get set for another day in the saddle. From the heart of Canada's finest ranching country, this is the Spirit of the West with rancher and horse trainer Hugh McLennan and his collection of music, poetry, and conversations with the folks who live and work with horses and cattle in the Spirit of the West.
2: We're past the summer solstice and the days are actually getting a little bit shorter, although you'd hardly notice yet. Horses are doing well, and every time I head out on one of mine, I'm grateful for still having some real good ones, and lately the best ones, it seems, have been mares. Anyhow, on this week's Horse Trading Fun, I'll bring up a case where it took a 9-year-old gelding a long time to settle into a new home, really disappointing his new owners. And still about the horse, you'll hear from a good cowboy, horseman, and singer and songwriter, Ryan Fritz, this week.
3: That's trouble every time. It seems like lots of times I'll start horses and I'll end up buying them, or if I buy something that I'm planning on selling, I end up keeping them.
2: Yeah, I've done that quite a few times myself. On the Rangeland News, it looks like some peace talks are underway between ABP and CCA, as well as some information on avoiding heat stress in cattle.
4: I'm pretty cautious with recommending sprinklers because they can actually make matters worse.
2: Del McCurry takes you out to the big sky country and a poem that'll make you feel like you're right there with him.
5: His strength, his heart, his spirit, we share through the reins in my hand. The speed, endurance, and agility make a cowboy king of the land.
2: And with Ryan and Hoss Fritz dropping in today, it's only fitting that things get started with one of his many songs.

0: what I call cowboy picking for sure. Well, the first time I met Ryan Fritz, it was many years ago at the Salmon Lake Division of the Douglas Lake Ranch. Gordy Collier had arranged to bring up Bob Moorhouse from Texas for a tour of VC ranches, and Ryan was with a little group of working cowboys a ways off, and Ryan was playing his guitar and singing cowboy songs. Since then, he's worked for a lot of big outfits, including the Gang Ranch and many others, including his own in Saskatchewan, and he has written and recorded a huge inventory of original cowboy songs. And he's been a guest here quite a few times. Actually, I think we recorded this at Stony Plain a few years ago, not long after Ryan took over the cow boss job on the OH Ranch in southern Alberta.
1: Me and Fred and Lane went up to Hugh's place.
2: Right. Oh, yeah. That was right in the studio.
1: Yeah? The headquarters.
2: Mm, that's right. Well, we're rolling. My goodness. I think the mic's over here somewhere.
1: So we're live, Hugh?
2: Absolutely. Yeah. There's nothing recorded. Everything is live.
1: All right. Well, yeah. I was just saying that was probably, I think, 2014, me and, I guess it was just myself, I was playing at the Kamloops Cowboy Fest, and then Fred and Lane and I drove up to the headquarters of the Spirit of the West, so yeah, we had a good conversation.
2: So, what have you been up to lately? Are you riding for the OH now?
1: That's right, yeah, we moved back to Alberta just over 3 years ago, and been working at the OH Ranch. It's pretty nice, you know.
2: Did you work there before you came back?
1: No, first time. Mm-hmm. You know, I've worked a lot of ranches, and that was one of them I hadn't. Not that I'm trying to work on every big ranch in Canada, but it seems like I'm getting there.
2: Just about.
1: Yeah.
2: Wow.
1: Yeah.
2: It's not a polite question in cattle country, I know, but I'm curious, how many mother cows?
1: They try to keep about 300 now. You know,
2: they cut back.
1: When the ranch, when it sold, Doc Siemens and his family sold that, and the Bill Sieben, he's a neighbor, had the Tongue Creek Ranch, and he bought it and donated half the ranch to the Calgary Stampede.
2: Right.
1: Yeah, so, and they've been running it as a ranch, and they do a few functions there, but it's mostly for a working ranch.
2: Yeah. So you still get to spend most days horseback?
1: Yeah, I'm kind of the cowboy, I guess you would say there, So we got more country than cattle, so I get to, you know.
2: Oh, I bet.
1: Yeah. It's kind of nice.
2: Yeah. So do you have a crew of day workers that you can call on when you're...
1: They do, for a couple of our bigger drives, they get some friends to come out, but most of the time... kick the gates open and hoop and holler with the dogs behind them. I can move them quite a bit by myself.
2: You can get them trained.
1: Yeah.
2: You know, when you're...
1: They get to know, the program, the time of year, and.
0: When Ryan's boys, Haas and Lane, were growing up, they were pretty neat little cowboys, but they did step over the line a time or two, and you'll hear about it when the Spirit of the West continues right after this.
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0: Welcome back to the Spirit of the West. Lane and Haas Fritz really learned from their dad and role model Ryan, and at this particular visit, I asked Haas about their younger days.
2: Well, I got to ask you about, when you and Lane were young fellers and you were just kind of coming up and learning the ropes and stuff. Do you guys ever get into any trouble? Ever pull any pranks? Anything like
4: that? Oh, never. No.
2: Okay, well, that's the end of that. Let's go on to something else.
4: Exactly. Now. Oh, gosh. No. You know, it was...
1: That's why I still don't have a lot of tack, Hugh. I had two sons. Every time I went to look for something, well, there was my Rommel reins tied up to... with some pony tied up, or they were using to build a fort. Or But there was always a rope stuck on a cow or a yearling. I'd come out. Yeah. Funniest time, me and Fawn... my wife, we were going out to the barn, and it had a big sliding door in the front, and it was closed, and it's never closed. We're like, okay, we better go out there. And when you first went in, there was the head catch for a maternity pen, and then on the side of it was your box stalls for horses. But anyway, so as we're going up, we can hear these two boys talking, and I hear Lane say to Haas, okay, Haas, when she puts her head in there, you pull that rope and catch her. And they're probably, Haas would have been four, maybe 4 years old, and Lane would have been seven or something like that. And he'd roped this yearling, and he needed to get his rope off before I discovered it. So anyways, he had Haas, and it was an old head catch. He had to pull the rope.
2: Oh.
1: You know, so he had Haas doing that while he chased this yearling up so he could get his rope off. So
2: did you get it off?
4: I think so, yeah. It was back on probably an hour later. Yeah.
1: Lane's rope was always on something, too. Another time, me and Fawn were out fencing, and it was calving time, and we had about 200 heifers out in this one pasture. And Lane took an old partner, old buckskin horse, out to do a little circle through, and he'd have been about 9 or 10, and he could do that. And he comes riding up to where me and Fawn are fencing, and he's just sitting there, and he's, "Hey, Dad." And I'm like, "Uh-huh." He's talking. I'm like, "How come your rope is missing off your saddle?" "Well, I may have roped something." So anyways, we went out, and he'd roped a calf, and it was dragging his little 20-footer across the pasture. Yeah. So.
0: What a way to grow up. Jesse Jacob, Jake Cootley, was born in Merritt in September 1942, same month and same year as I was, raised at Douglas Lake, where his father Oscar ran the farm crew, and Jake's career began at Douglas Lake around 1955. He was 14 when Mike Ferguson assigned him the rope and calves for branding. And he'd been driving teams with the farm crew since he was about 9, but he wasn't on the payroll until he started working for Mike and stayed working at Douglas Lake until his retirement in 2007. And I was honored to MC his induction into the BC Cowboy Hall of Fame, where every living cowboy who rode with Jake was there. And it was an incredible honor after Trevor Tebow, at that time manager of the Chaperon Division, invited me to ride on a two-day job, taking over 1,000 heifers from Chaperon to English Bridge. And I got to ride right next to Jake. And here's Ryan's tribute to Jake Cootley.

0: Back when Ryan and Hoss Fritz and I had that visit, I could tell that Ryan is still a pretty proud dad.
1: It sure paid off having them boys, allowing them to do that, and then, pretty soon they're catching stuff for me.
2: Exactly, yeah.
1: Yeah.
2: Well, there's some great pictures around, I think. Even Kim Taylor and other photographers have got you and both the boys, you know, doctoring right out in the open together.
1: And, stuff. We've done, since that was one thing when I left the bigger ranches like Douglas Lake and stuff and went to, we had our own outfit in Saskatchewan. They were with me all the time, the kids, so they were the crew.
2: Yeah, that's for sure.
1: Yeah.
2: Yeah, I don't know what happened to our two boys. Boy, they were good hands. And the same kind of thing, they're all kinds of things like, holy cow, where's my fencing player? Now they're trying to start the chainsaw and all this stuff. But, boy, when we needed the help, they just bent their backs and they did it. But I think we overdid it because now they got their own lives.
1: Yeah.
2: They used to come home at branding if I let them rope. And that's about the only time.
1: Yeah. Well, it worked good with the two because Lane was the hardcore cowboy, and Haas, he did that too, but he could also run equipment. Right. Like at a young age, he would be unloading semi-loads of hay for us and driving trucks. And we had a little Ford Ranger that we used for putting out salt. And one time we had some friends of ours up from Oklahoma, and they were staying there. And Haas was about 5, and old Sam, he comes up to the house. It was about 7 in the morning. He goes, "Ryan, Haas has just drove off in your pickup truck." I was like, that's all right. That's kind of his little unit. He went to take some salt out to the
2: cows. Yeah. I remember one time when Spencer, he's the one that played in the Canadian Football League for 10 seasons, I think, on his own. But it seemed like I was either working with one of the boys or the other. And, the one was always busy or something. Not that often, the three of us, but once in a while we did. But Spencer and I had just pushed a bunch of yearlings up into the summer range, and we had about a 5-acre trap where we kept the horses overnight. And I think we had the pickup there, so I unsaddled the horses of the pickup, put the saddles in the truck, and then I just jumped on old Drifter bareback with a halter. Good old happy gelding I had. And Spencer's leading his horse, and he sees the old man on Drifter bareback, and he's got his halter shank in his hand. The devil made him do it. He just smacked old Drifter on the butt, and he went right out from under me. And, and then you should have seen the scared look on his face.
1: He knew he did it.
0: Yeah, and that wasn't the only prank they pulled on the old man either. Anyway, coming up on the Rangeland News, how to minimize heat stress in cattle, peace talks between the CCA and the ABP, and much more when the Spirit of the West continues right after this.
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0: Welcome back to the Spirit of the West. There's some interesting items coming up on the Rangeland News, and here's another good song about modern-day ranch folks from Ryan Fritz.
4: When the sun hits her face, her feet hit the floor, she's out the door running to the barn every morning. She throws a little hay, brushes down his mane,

0: The Rangeland News from the Spirit of the West, a roundup of issues and events from the world of agriculture.
1: At the top of page one, it says heat stress seems to be more of a problem for cattle and feedlots than for those out on pasture or range. And you would think that a good sprinkler system might be the best solution. But according to Alfredo DiConstanzo of the University of Nebraska Extension, it might not be the best thing to do for cattle in the heat.
2: When talking about heat stress, what management is trying to do is to increase the sensible heat loss, which is, if one can imagine, a molecule of air trapped on the surface of the hair of an animal. That molecule must exchange the internal heat with the external conditions. So if externally we're looking at heat on heat, then there is no exchange of heat, and that heat remains in the animal. What we as managers are trying to do is enhance the exchange on that very tiny little molecule of air, if we can think about that in that manner. And the things that we have on hand, one of the most effective ones would be shade out on open feedlots. We're hoping for the cooling effect of wind. I'm pretty cautious with recommending sprinklers because it can actually make matters worse from two perspectives. We need the air movement to be able to have effectiveness of wetting the coats of these cattle.
1: According to Farms.com, beef cattle artificial intelligence is changing how farmers manage livestock by using smart technology and data. The system collects information from sensors, cameras, and farm equipment to help farmers and ranchers make better decisions. Important technologies include real-time sensors that track animal health, computer vision that monitors behavior, and predictive tools that detect disease risks. These systems also collect data on feed intake and animal growth. And one major benefit of AI is better animal health. The system observes eating habits and movement patterns. If something changes, the rancher is alerted early, and this helps prevent serious illness and improves overall herd care. And they say AI also helps farmers and ranchers feed more efficiently by studying how animals grow and convert feed. Producers can adjust diets, and that reduces waste and lowers costs while supporting healthy growth. Water usage and grazing patterns can also be managed better, they say, by using AI data. The Canadian Cattle Association and Alberta Beef Producers have reached an interim participation agreement following motions passed in principle by the CCA at its annual general meeting. Under the agreement, ABP will provide gap funding to support the CCA from July 1st to August 31st, 2026. During this period, ABP's elected representatives to the CCA will participate in meetings and discussions as non-members. The agreement allows CCA's agreement in principle to bylaw reforms recommended by the Provincial Working Group, which includes representatives from each of the CCA's provincial member organizations, and these recommendations will be presented again for CCA's approval at their semi-annual meeting in August. Ralph and Linda Corcoran from Lang Bank, Saskatchewan, have won the 2026 TESA Award, the Environmental Stewardship Award presented by the Saskatchewan Stock Growers Association Convention in June, recognizes producers who have implemented environmentally and economically sustainable cattle production. The Corcorans have farmed west of Moosomin in the Pipestone Valley since moving from Aneroid in 1985. And they said it wasn't long before farming kind of lost its appeal. After 6 years and much frustration, they decided that cropping wasn't for them, and they sowed down their worst acres to pasture and hayland, and by 1999, their pastures and hayland were becoming quite depleted, so Ralph was considering what they might do to rejuvenate them and increase production, and he found some real innovative ways to do that. Well, there is a powerful lineup of poets and pickers and singers at the 2026 Caroline Cowboy Gathering in Caroline, Alberta, September 11th and 12th, 2026, with Cowboy Church September 13th. It all happens at the Kirk Browning Complex in Caroline. And for more information, just contact Darl or Joanne at 403-722-3232. And as you hear this, Hopefully, the Western Spirit Band and I are up at Northern Lights RV Park for Cowboy Fest in the Pines. And as you know, there are regular cattle sales every Wednesday and a lot of special sales coming along at the Innisfail Auction Market. 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And I hope you can join us Friday, August 21st, at the North Thompson Fall Fairground for a family-friendly show featuring the world-famous RCMP musical ride drill, a great working dog demo, and then the ride starts at 7, and I'm really looking forward to doing the commentary again. I did it when the musical ride came to Tumbler Ridge back in about 2007. Billy and I were there, and I was horseback with Lucky the Wonder Horse, and the whole program was done in a downpour, but we had a good time. Anyway, for more on this one, just see fallfair-rodeo.com. And that takes us down to the final item, and this is kind of cute. 8-year-old grandson was staying with us, and he decided, I was already out doing chores, and he decided he'd make Grandma Billy her morning coffee. And so Billy kind of grinned and choked down about the worst-tasting cup of coffee she ever had in her life. And when she finished, she found these three little green army men at the bottom of the cup. And she says, "Hey, Jet, what are these army men doing in my coffee?" And little Jet says, "Well, just like it says on TV, Grandma, the best part of waking up is soldiers in your cup." And that's the Rangeland News.
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1: I remember riding with a group of folks at Jonathan Field's James Creek Ranch a few years ago now. We were heading home after a 3-hour trail ride. I was in the drag, making sure everybody was okay, when the riders in front of me rode right through a hornet's nest on the ground. And by the time I got to it, they had stirred them up. Those hornets were so mad and started stinging poor old Stanley in the belly. He made one huge jump, launched me off his back, and I landed on my back, hit my head on the ground, rolled over, got up, and got back on and finished the ride. And then I couldn't remember where I was. So I had what Ren Hill is singing about here.

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1: Quick little reference to Andy Nelson right there at the end of that great song from Bren Hill. I had Bren and Andy do a lot of shows together. Coming up on the Urban Saddles and Western Wear horse training file, why this good gelding's new owners were really disappointed when they got him home. When the Spirit of the West continues right after this.
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1: Welcome back to the Spirit of the West. Coming up on the Irvin Saddles and Western Wear horse training file, an interesting story. This horse seemed to be bomb-proof and as good as you could ask at the owner's place, but when his new owners got him to their place, he seemed like a different horse. But first, well, here it is. The real story on our 24th annual Spirit of the West cruise. For 23 years, we've taken you to some of the most beautiful, fascinating, and historic places in the world. And in 2027, the Spirit of the West group lands in Tokyo, Japan, to begin an unforgettable 11-day voyage. 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
3: Hey, I got a call last week from a couple who had bought a horse they thought was going to be perfect, but they were really disappointed. They watched the video, they went to check him out. When they arrived, the horse was out in the pasture with four other geldings. The owner walked right up to him, haltered him, and led him to the hitching rail. They watched the owner ride him, and the horse was a push button, as good as they'd seen. Mom, Dad, and their 14-year-old daughter all tried him out, and they all loved him. The horse was 9 years old and lived on the place his whole life. They made a deal, and they couldn't wait to get him home. But when they got him home, they unloaded him and put him in a box stall with a little pen adjoining it, and the horse paced around the pen all night long. He had actually worn a trail around it by morning. He didn't want to eat very much, and this pacing went on for days. And when they rode him, he was okay, but he just seemed really uptight and nervous. What happened? Well, you know, this is a common problem. It can take a lot longer than some folks think for a horse that's only lived in one place to adjust to a new and totally different environment where he doesn't know anyone. Now, this family didn't have any other horses, and that made it even harder for the newcomer. So much of his security and comfort came from his old home and his old herd. He was used to running out in a big area with the horses he grew up with. And, you know, I've seen it take months sometimes for a new horse to settle in at our place, even though there are always other horses around. We had one. She was a great mare. Bought her from our neighbors when she was 12. I actually rode her here from their place. And when we got her home, she was so insecure that she paced the big pen we put her in for about a week. And she even made herself lame. She was pacing so hard. But she gradually made friends with Lucky and another older gelding, and once we felt it was safe to turn them out together, she eventually accepted her new surroundings as her home, and she actually turned out to be one of the best horses we ever had. So the point is, even the very best, well-broke, solid horse can take a long time to adjust to a new home. And for Irvine Saddles and Western Wear, that's the Horse Training File. I've been talking to quite a few folks about their horses, and some of them were saying, man, they want to chew on the gate rails or on the fence post or even on an aspen tree. They seem to be chewing the bark. Why? Well, it could be a mineral deficiency. I've talked to a lot of other folks who have started their horses on Hoffman's Horse Mineral, and they no longer have those cravings, and they look way better. You can find out more. We use it all the time. HoffmansHorseProducts.com. And I'll be back to Ryan Fritz shortly. I was going through some of the albums that came in the early days of the Spirit of the West, and I came across a couple from Leslie Schatz from Winfield, Alberta, just a ways west of Millet, not far from my Uncle Art's farm, where I spent a lot of my growing-up days. She's a great talent, and it's about time I brought back some of her songs, like this one called Chinese Silver.

0: Nathan Tingdom, my guest for the last couple of weeks, was actually playing on that one. Chinese Silver from Leslie Schatz.
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0: And now it's back to Ryan Fritz.
2: What are the horses like at the OH?
3: Actually, we get to ride our own, so oh, I have nice. My own. Yeah, my own string.
4: What
3: there,
4: do you got
3: so.
4: For horses?
3: Right now, I got a nice gelding there, 16 hands high, and my gray mare, of course, she's 7 now.
4: Seen lots of pictures.
3: Yeah, she's a good mare, and she's nice and stout, and you know, we don't do the roping like in Saskatchewan. I was out there; we looked after thousands of cattle, and so we did lots of roping. I don't need quite as many horses here now. We can get the job done, but they're pretty solid. And I got a couple colts that are still growing in the pen there, so get them started here maybe this fall or spring.
4: Where did that mare come from, that 7-year-old?
3: She came actually as a guy brought her to me just to start her. And I can't remember her paper name right now, but he just wanted me to put a month on her and get her going. She was a 3-year-old, and she was a good size at 3. And when he came to pick her up, he rode her. We were bringing yearlings home that fall, and we trailed him home, and he rode her, and he was so happy. But he said, you know, I have, due to circumstances, I got to sell her. Hmm. It didn't break my heart at all, because I wanted to keep her. So.
4: Isn't that nice?
3: That's trouble every time. It seems like lots of times I'll start horses and I'll end up buying them, or if I buy something that I'm planning on selling, I end up keeping them.
0: Yeah, and I've done that many times, too. Well, still to come, a seldom-heard Western music classic and the Cowboy Poetry Spotlight when the Spirit of the West continues right after this.
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0: Welcome back to the Spirit of the West. After I cleared away all the old leather scraps, duct tape, and one-hand gloves, I came across a long-lost interview on a cassette with the great Don Edwards. And I think we did this one in the late 90s sometime, and Don and I seemed to have a connection ever since our first meeting, and we were friends right up until the time we lost him. Marvin Odell wrote a song called Don Edwards for President a few years ago, and I thought this might be a good way to set up the next song with Don and Rex Allen Sr.
6: And I don't get into politics and things like, because, I mean, I wash my hands of that. I'm like Will Rogers, you know. I mean,
7: You're reading the papers.
6: What I read in the papers is all I know, you know. I don't get myself into it, but I mean, I do know what's going on in the world, let's face it. But I'm just saying, personally, I believe that one of the problems we have in North America is that we seem to move ahead with something without carrying this with us. We always throw this away and take this. But we shouldn't do that, you see. And somewhere along the line, we're and I don't mean that you have to be ranch-raised or born or anything. I mean, a youngster in town must have some kind of heritage where his grandparents came from. Learn a little bit about their folks. And learn some of the traditional values that they had. They weren't for nothing. I mean, a lot of people say, well, we don't do that anymore. Well, that's fine. But at least those values gave you some substance.
7: I'm just thinking, when you're bringing these things up, Don, how I spend a lot of time working with young horses. That's along with the cows. That's how we make a good part of our living, is starting colts and training horses. And how, when a young colt is ready to go out and do some ranch work and be reliable and be a willing partner, he's got to be kind of brought along the same way. He's got to understand that he can do this with confidence, that he can trust the situation, that he understands where he's coming from.
8: And
7: you just can't force him to do it. You can't say, this is the way it's got to be, and I want you to do this in this situation. That horse has got to understand that situation. He's got to have some understanding of why he's going to have to react that way. Not that Pat Borelli talks about anthropomorphic thinking as it applies to horses. He shocked me when he came out with that one. But that's a mistake in dealing with horses to assume they think exactly like people. But I think the principles of how they learn and why they respond properly sometimes have something to do with human nature too. You know, I guess because I can relate to livestock easier than I can with people.
6: I feel the same way a lot of times. You know that I feel much, you know, more secure, I guess, in a way, you know, when I'm just out there with my horses and things.

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Mornings I wake up, wonder what for, but there's nobody home on the range anymore.

0: nobody home on the range anymore. Well, legendary producer Snuff Garrett finally got the resources together to make that great album happen, a pair to draw to with Don Edwards and Rex Allen Sr. And now the Cowboy Poetry Spotlight, and I just love the word pictures Dan McCurry paints with Waiting on Daylight.
1: Already sitting in the saddle, some are still pulling cinches tight. We've all shook hands and said morning, now we're just waiting on daylight. Trucks and trailers are parked in a line, everyone adds to the wing. No instructions had to be given, it's just a common cowboy thing. There's smiles on every face. Joe must have told another joke. Nobody acts tired or grumpy. They're a tough bunch and happy folk. Lightning flashes off to the west, just drizzle, but it's going to rain. The boss says, let's get them in, boys. Hits a trot, and we all do the same. Steers go by in the distance, silhouettes contrast against the sky. Sound of gravel and splash behind us. Catching up the rear, we scoot and let them by. Top of the hill, there's a bunch of quitters. They get turned and pushed with the rest. There's no substitute for good cowboys and horses, and right here are some of the best. The pen is now full of yearlings. Semis are lined up the road. Opinions on weight are asked and floated. It's fun guessing how much they growed. Trucks are all loaded and gone. Breakfast, thanks to the owner's wife. I may need an afternoon nap, but boy, do I love this life. Taking a bit of a rest, sitting in my easy chair. There's a feeling comes over me, gives me a pretty bad scare. Thinking about being the oldest one there, it's given me a terrible fright. Dreamed I was stuck in a rest home, staring out the window, waiting on daylight. But then the truth flashes in my eyes. It's the horse that makes us even. As long as he and I are in tune, I'm good to go and quit this grieving. His strength, his heart, his spirit, we share through the reins in my hand. The speed, endurance, and agility make a cowboy king of the land. Beneath my saddle is a gift from God. He elevates me, makes me daring and bold. And this life I've lived, I would never trade. The horse is worth more than fortune and gold. So I'm going to remember today the fun we had. I'm sure going to try the cowboys, horses, and cattle, and a good rain here in July.
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1: Insight for Living is proud to present Paws and Tails. Howdy, and welcome to Wildwood. It's another normal school day, but if you're a student of Miss Harbor's, a normal school day can be mighty unusual. She's getting the class to think about what they want to become when they grow up. Some teachers might read descriptions of jobs and careers, but Miss Harbor is teaching this lesson wearing a fishbowl on her head and a painter's jumpsuit.
5: Good morning, class. Okay. Class, who can tell me what I do for a living?
6: Are you a deep sea diver?
5: I am not a deep sea diver, but good guess, CJ.
7: Oh!
5: Goose?
7: I think you are a light bulb.
5: No.
8: I think you're an astronaut.
5: Ned, that is correct.
9: Ned!
10: I don't think that you can become an astronaut.
5: And why not?
10: Because it's just science fiction. They can write stories about it, but it's not possible.
8: Maybe not yet.
5: Exactly.
6: Hey, that's two smart things in a row.
8: I'm having a good day.
5: That's why I've got to get this thing off.
11: Oh, well, that's better. That's exactly why I'm dressed as an astronaut. I want you to stretch your imaginations. Just because we can't do it right now doesn't mean we won't be able to one day. If you have a longing to become something, you should pursue it, even if it seems impossible.
8: Oh!
11: Yes, Multi?
8: I've always wanted to be owner.
12: What do you mean, owner?
8: You know, owner of, like, the world.
10: Of course.
8: What?
11: With that in mind, I want you all to give your progress reports to the class on your What I Want to Be When I Grow Up project. Tell us what you want to become, and then tell us what your project will be. CJ?
6: Oh, my project is over here, and it's almost done.
8: Teacher's pet.
6: I want to become an architect. I am building a castle out of sugar cubes.
13: CJ, that's a great idea.
6: Thank you.
8: Ooh, sugar. I like it.
11: Very nice, CJ. I especially love the spires and the parapets.
6: The tall, skinny parts?
11: Precisely.
6: Oh, yeah. Thanks.
8: Spires and parapets. Oh, nicely done.
6: I have spires and parapets.
11: Goose, what is your project going to be?
7: Me? Oh, yes. Well, I want to become an artist. I am going to paint this.
10: Wow. That's great.
7: Thanks. It's just a sketch now, but I'll paint it for the project.
6: That's amazing.
7: It's not really done yet, but I call it true victory.
13: Oh, hold it up higher.
7: Oh, sure. The soldier will be wearing chain mail, and instead of holding up his sword, I think I'll change it to him holding a flag. Well, I haven't done his face yet, because I haven't decided what he looks like.
8: Well, it's very nice if you like great art, but it's no sugar cube castle with spires and parapets.
6: Not a parapet to be seen.
8: Uh-uh.
11: Goose, I think you are well on your way to becoming an artist. Ned?
8: Yes, well, I want to become a scientist. I want to invent things. I've been working on something that has daunted civilization for centuries.
1: Well, at the end of the day, the class was getting ready to head home. Miss Harbor had one last thing to do.
11: Oh, Goose.
7: Yes, ma'am?
11: Could I see you and your sketch for just a minute before you go?
7: You bet. Stace, I'll catch up in a minute. She wants to see my sketch again.
10: Okay.
7: Here you go, Miss Harbor.
11: Yes. Oh, Goose. This is a remarkable sketch.
7: This whole thing? Oh, well, anyone really could have drawn. I mean,
11: but I wanted to ask you a question or two.
7: Sure.
11: Your sketch here. How did you come up with this? Did you see it somewhere, or did you make it up?
7: Oh, I just made it up.
11: Very interesting. Why did you come up with a soldier at his moment of victory?
7: Why? Why, I don't know. It's just art. It's just a picture.
11: Goose, don't ever say it's just art. Art is important. Art always says something. Always. A real artist knows why they're painting what they're painting. You should know. You should
7: think. Well, sure. Okay, then. I guess I will. Can I go now?
11: Well, of course, Goose. Do you understand what I just said about your art?
7: Well, absolutely. I just want to catch up with Stace. Thanks, Miss Harper. Well,
11: let's talk more about your sketch tomorrow.
10: Here she comes. Let's get moving.
7: Oh, that was terrible.
11: What was terrible?
7: It was awful.
10: What was awful?
7: Miss Harper.
10: Miss Harper was awful?
7: I'm not doing that again. She hates my sketch.
12: Let's get going. Ooh, she said it was a great sketch.
7: To the class. But just now, she told me that I didn't know why I drew it or what it meant. She said I wasn't a real artist. Oh, I was so embarrassed.
10: That doesn't sound like Miss Harper.
7: I felt like a dummy. I'm not doing that again.
10: Goose, you have talent. You can't just hide it or bury it.
7: Oh, yeah? You just watch me. Whew. I'm not doing that again.
12: Hey, afternoon, Mr. Youssef.
4: Excuse me.
12: Good afternoon.
4: Do I know you? Oh, hello, CJ.
9: Hi, Mr. Youssef.
4: Off to fish or some such adventure?
9: We can't decide yet. This is my friend, Ned.
4: Yes. Have a good afternoon.
8: Hi, I'm CJ's friend, the invisible, utterly forgettable beaver. What's with that guy?
7: He scares me.
9: Oh, he's okay. He's just kind of serious all the time.
10: You think?
14: Excuse me, sir.
4: Are you addressing me?
7: Hey, guys, look.
14: Yes, sir. Could you please spare some change? I'm having a bit of a rough spell, and I haven't had a meal for...
4: I cannot spare any change. Good day.
14: Sorry to bother you, sir.
8: We sure are getting a lot of bums in town these days.
9: Wait.
10: What's up? What's the matter?
7: CJ's got that look.
9: I don't think he is a bum.
7: How do you know?
9: I don't know. Papa Chuck said it's kinda like discernment. I think he's a good guy who's in a bad spot.
7: What are you doing?
9: Sir?
14: Oh, hey there, son.
9: If you go to that church right over there, Pastor Flint, he'll see to it that you get a good meal.
14: Pastor Flint?
9: Yep, and, here. It's not much, but I hope it'll help.
14: Thank you, son. Thank you kindly.
9: Welcome. You guys ready?
10: Yeah. Wow, CJ. That was really...
8: Nuts. How do you know what he's gonna spend that money on?
10: I was saying that was really nice.
7: You did a good thing there, CJ.
8: Nuts. All of you.
15: As the kids rambled off into the afternoon, they had no idea that CJ had not helped a bum. Oh, he looked like one, all right. But CJ had just been tested by the Lord. CJ had given kindness and 48 cents to an angel. An actual angel of the Lord.
14: Good for you, CJ Brown. Good for you.
16: We'll be right back.
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15: CJ later found himself at the fix-it shop, where he often goes to work things out.
9: And I just sort of knew.
18: But how did you know?
9: I don't know. He just seemed like he'd never done this kind of thing before. And he didn't get mad at Youssef for not helping either. He just seemed sad, like a guy who needed a little help.
18: That's discernment. I'm proud of you, son. You felt there was a need, and you acted on it.
9: Ned thought I was nuts. He said that the bum would just spend it on something bad.
18: Well, if you knew he would, then it would have been foolish to help him. That's why you need to pray for wisdom. You need to pray for it a lot.
9: I will.
18: What's really good about this is that you're exercising your gift. You got something special there, son. And it's up to you to learn how to use it well. Flex it. Make it stronger. Give me a hand here.
9: Okay.
15: Pretty much at the same time that CJ was working on exercising his gift, Goose was in her basement with Stacy, working on hers. Even if it was in secret.
7: Just a minute, Stace. I've got to do this just right. Oh, don't look at the painting.
10: I'm not looking. Calm down. All I'm saying is that you can't quit painting if you're gonna, well, keep painting. It's not possible.
7: Well, sort of is. I mean, I have to paint. If I don't paint and draw, I think I would just, I don't know, I'd just explode.
10: So then quit talking about quitting. That's all I'm saying.
7: But I'm not letting Miss Harbor or anyone else see anything I paint. No one will ever... Did you look?
10: I did not.
7: It was like Miss Harbor looked into my head and saw what was there. Or even worse, not there. It was scary. It was embarrassing.
10: I know. I'm not doing that again.
7: Right. Have I said that before?
10: Yes.
15: Well, another school day had begun, and everyone was working on their projects. Everything was back to normal. At least for a few minutes.
8: It's the best sugar cube castle I have ever seen.
9: Thanks. Glue, please.
8: Glue. It's just a shame.
9: What's a shame?
8: That it's, you know, kind of so cube-like.
9: Well, how else should a sugar cube castle look?
8: Well, it's just that it's too square, you know? You need to sort of round off the corners of the walls a little.
9: I could scrape them.
8: Nah, you're just gonna pull the cubes off. Hey, what if I...
9: What are you doing?
8: I'm licking the sugar cubes. Look, it works. If you lick the sharp edges, it dissolves the sugar and rounds off the corners.
9: Let me see. Hey, it's tasty, too.
8: Well, it's kind of sweet.
9: Mm-hmm.
7: Miss Harbor?
11: Yes, Goose?
7: I want to change my project.
11: Change it?
7: Yes. Can I give my progress report to the class?
11: Well, I suppose so.
7: Excuse me! I am no longer going to be a painter when I grow up. I am going to be a singer-songwriter.
10: A what?
12: Oh, this is gonna get good.
7: I'm working on a song called I Love Something.
10: I Love Something?
7: No, Stace, that would be silly. It's called I Love... I forgot the rest of the title.
9: You forgot what you love?
11: CJ, that's not helpful.
7: Well, it'll come to me in a minute. Now, I wrote this on the piano at home, but since we don't have a piano here, I brought my harmonica. So, here it goes.
10: How can you accompany yourself with a harmonica?
7: Good friends are friends that like you. Even when you're...
8: I guess that's how.
7: Not acting too friendly. Good friends keep your good friends going upwards, always up, up, up. And the good friend rejoices in your serendipity.
11: Class. Oh, my goodness. That'll be fine, Goose. Have a seat.
7: Well, I know it's a little rough, but in the business, we call it a first pass.
8: Is it called I Love Friends?
7: That's it! How did you know?
8: Stop it! Make her stop!
11: All right, class! All right, class. Class. Okay.
10: I'm okay.
11: Let's put away your projects and let's get out your science lesson now.
15: The class did finally recover from Goose's song. CJ and Ned were so excited about the Sugar Cube Castle, they'd finish up early on their every lesson and shoot right over to it. They were working on it every spare moment they had.
8: Hey, does a Catholic spot to you? I feel all kind of funny.
9: You think it could have been we just ate a quarter pound of sugar?
8: I suppose that could account for some of it. Oh, I don't feel very good.
9: I'm not feeling too great myself. Maybe we should stop eating the castle.
8: Mm.
11: All right. Please clean up now, class. It's time for recess.
8: Recess! I love recess. I love recess more. I don't feel very good.
9: Me too. For both. Feeling bad and loving recess. I think rounding off the corners was a bad idea.
8: Excuse me, ladies. Coming through. Oh, I hate it when he does that. One of these days, I'm gonna let him have it.
9: You were gonna let him have it?
8: Yes, me. I just ate half a castle. I could do anything.
9: You know, I mean that thing again.
12: What, waves of nausea?
9: Well, yes, but something else. That feeling, sermon thing. Multi seems lonely in the set.
8: Oh, no, no. Don't do it, CJ. Nothing good can come of it.
9: Look how he just stopped by himself. I'll be right back.
8: Don't go. No, Stacy, come here.
9: Multi?
8: What do you want?
9: I was just watching when it seems that you were kind of lonely and sad.
8: What?
9: Yeah, I discerned that you were feeling lonely and sad. I just wanted to...
19: Hey, you! Me! CJ just discerned something!
9: Whoa.
15: We'll be right back with more Paws and Tales after this.
20: 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Well, now you can with Songs from Wildwood.

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2: It could not have gone worse.
3: I tried to warn him. I was going to stop him, but I was about to throw up a parapet.
4: A what?
2: Could we just focus here, Ned?
4: So you tried to help Moldy, and you ended up with a black eye.
3: And the sign.
4: What sign is that?
2: They pinned a sign on my back. I didn't know.
4: And the sign said...
3: I'd have turned, so kick me.
2: It could not have gone worse.
4: I guess not.
2: Yeah, well, I'm done with it.
4: With what?
2: With this discernment thing. Hmm. I'm done. I failed. It's over.
4: Come here, CJ. You probably did the right thing back there with Moldy.
2: Then why did I get a black eye? If I did the right thing, why did I get beat up?
4: Any number of things could have happened back there. You could have done the right thing, but done it badly.
5: Too much, May Ugershay.
2: I possibly might have been a little annoying.
4: Because of too much sugar?
2: Maybe.
3: Ooh, you're good.
4: Even so, you know, you could have done the right thing, and Moldy could have just... not wanted your kindness. That happens all the time. Just because you do what God wants you to doesn't mean that everything will go well. Sometimes things get worse.
2: Oh, that's great news.
4: But you need to do it anyway. Moses finally gave in to God and told Pharaoh, "Let my people go." You know what happened next?
2: What?
4: Pharaoh made things worse for the Jews. A lot worse. Then the Jews, whom Moses came to save, were furious with him.
2: Sounds familiar.
4: But you know, that's not the end of the story. At the end, there was freedom and a new nation that loved God more than ever. And about that failure thing.
2: Yeah?
4: Pastor Flynn told me once that the first step of discipleship is to make a mistake. It's how we learn. If you learn from a mistake, it's not a failure. If you quit using a special gift God gave you because it got hard, that's a failure. You're a growing disciple of Christ, son, and you have a special gift. You're going to make mistakes, but you got to practice to get better with it. You got to grow your gift. Don't give up.
2: Yes, sir.
6: Well, CJ and Ned headed home and were working over some of the things Papa Chuck had told them.
2: It's like your special gift is being really smart. You have to work at it to get smarter. I mean, you don't just sit there and get smarter without trying.
3: Yeah, I suppose. Hey, good afternoon there, Mr. Youthif. I'm Ned, CJ's best friend and confidant.
7: Good afternoon, CJ. Williams, this is Theo Brown's cub.
3: Oh, brother.
8: Really? Nice to meet you.
2: And you, too.
7: Is there something wrong, CJ?
2: No, sir. I was just... We better get going. Bye.
3: Okay, what was that all about?
2: I got that feeling again.
3: Don't tell me Mr. Youssef is lonely and sad.
2: No, but something was, I don't know, wrong. He was all nervous to bump into us.
3: Huh, well, he sure wasn't nervous bumping into me. He didn't even know I was there.
2: I just got the feeling that he was doing something wrong.
7: Did you see that?
8: See what?
7: The way CJ looked at me.
8: No.
7: It was as if he saw right through me. As if he knew.
8: He's just a cub. Forget it.
7: We will need to keep an eye on that one.
6: Well, the first thing that next morning, the projects were due. And CJ was first up.
2: Yeah, well, my project was...
9: Tell the class what you want to be first.
2: Yeah. Okay, well, I want to be an architect. An architect designs buildings, so I designed and built...
10: What is that?
11: Where's the castle?
2: Well, I had a change of plans, and because of some things that went wrong, instead of a castle, it became an igloo.
12: Hey, what's that thing around it?
2: A moat. I built an igloo with the moat. This is so embarrassing.
9: Well, thank you, CJ. Ned, are you ready?
3: Oh, yes, ma'am. Well, I want to be a scientist, so I built a perpetual motion machine.
10: Wow, that's really cool.
3: Do You see, that when all of these little balls roll into the outside, they help keep the wheels turning.
10: Excuse me, genius, but your perpetual motion machine just stopped.
3: So it did. So it did. Thank you for pointing that out, Multi. In the business, we call this a first pass.
11: So, it's not a perpetual motion machine?
3: No, it's not. I decided that first I would make a periodically pausing machine first.
13: Thank you, Ned. Who's next?
14: Me! Ooh, ooh, me!
13: Goose?
14: I'm not gonna use a harmonica on this one.
12: I love the harmonica.
13: Goose, can I have a moment with you first?
14: Oh, sure.
13: Goose, I don't want you to do a song.
14: But I practiced all night, practically.
13: I think it's safe to say that you have more ability in another area.
14: Really?
13: Your mother thought you forgot it, so she brought your painting to school.
14: No! It's not time! Don't look at it!
13: Goose, I think I may have been too hard on you the other day. Is that why you don't want me to show your painting?
14: Well, yeah. It was embarrassing. You asked me stuff I had never thought of before.
13: Let me think of how to say this. You, Goose, have a special gift. You can make pictures. You're an artist. That is a God-given gift.
14: I know, but I...
13: But now it's up to you to work at it. You have to grow your gift. You're not as good at it now as you will be if you practice. You need to get better at it. That's the way it works, Goose. You can't just bury your talent. You have to have people challenge you, to ask you tough questions. The life of an artist can be difficult and scary, but it can also be very exciting. And your gift is really, really important.
14: You think so?
13: Oh, I do. There are probably a lot of important artists out there that the world will never know about. It's not because they lack talent, but because they lack courage.
14: Really?
13: Don't just bury your talent out of fear, Goose. And don't just paint. Be brave enough to work at it and be open to correction. You need to be courageous, Goose.
14: I guess so.
13: Are you ready to show your painting to the class?
14: But I haven't finished the face. I don't know what the soldier looks like.
13: I think that's what makes it so interesting. It could be anyone. Any one of us. I think it's done, Goose. The question is, do you?
14: Everybody, I want to be an artist, a painter, and this is my project.
15: All right, ready?

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2: Excellent. 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So make sure to swing down for that. And speaking of swinging down, you have some expanded hours this weekend to accommodate Boomtown Days.
3: Yes. 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
2: 11 to 4 on Sunday as well. 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